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Then she's talking about her neighbors, her cousins, her kin. 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

0: You are listening to Reaching Out on WYXR 91.7. Tonight's show is dedicated to Michael James Lark, who passed away last week unexpectedly. These are some words written by his brother Lester Lark. Michael has always been entertaining people for as long as I can remember. He began performing early in life, singing and dancing with his brothers. Adding to his entertainment skill set, he learned to play alto saxophone, which afforded him the opportunity to perform with his high school, university, and various local bands. In 1986, he became one of the original members of Dayton's performing vocal group and recording artist, Strictly Business, returning to his former passion of singing, dancing, and returning to his former passion of singing and dancing with his brothers. Strictly Business achieved levels of notoriety in local musician circles, of which Michael was an important piece. Michael was 62 years old. This is Strictly Business with Still in Love.
1: Hey, lady, can I talk to you for just a minute?

Thank you, Michael Lurk. Look out for this on Athens of the North to be coming out soon. Thank you to Lester Lark and the whole family. This next song was recorded in 1983 in Las Vegas by Albert Wilson, Jimmy Spann, and Curtis Spann. This is Cuisine with High on You.

I wanted to take a second and run that set back. This is Avis with Baby, This Love I Have. Before that was Frankie Zhivago with Somebody Stole Your Love. Before that was Curly Myrick with Bees That Way. And starting the set off was Georgia's very own Ace in the Hole with Dream Lady. Such a great track. Hope to hear a lot more of that one. Thank you for listening to Reaching Out. The rest of this set's going to be all Memphis because it is 901 day here in Memphis, Tennessee. I'm going to start it off with Bojack Thomas and Hear Me Now, Baby. Reaching Out, WYXR 91.7.

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Memphis. This is Dr. O.T. Sykes, sometimes known as the singing dentist, your first love man. All right. 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
1: Yeah. Gang. Hang on, we in the deep as hell. Switches and Drake. Yeah.
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1: Let's put him in the trunk of the car and drive him off the field. 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
1: You've spent so much of your life preparing for after you leave here that you're new to the concept of what it is to actually be here. Italian game and Sicilian defense. Your opening moves can determine where you end up in this. And sometimes your opening moves didn't mean sh- because your opening move wasn't even yours. It was inherited. Either way, a black man's life expectancy ain't nothing to brag about. So, James, you won't be here long. You speck of dust. And the people you love will remain. The places you love will remain. Definitely longer than your black. Prepare. Now, even though you feel insignificant, find a way to leave the world better than you entered it. Love yourself less. Sacrifice more. High risk yields high reward. It's what we all roll the dice for. All to leave something behind in this world. You can and will lose your mind in this world, but you ain't got the time in this world to waste on frivolous desserts that catch your eye like a pearl. Nah, not you. You're different. For a reason. A reason you may not enjoy, but enjoyment has nothing to do with purpose, James.
2: Nothing.
1: Go, get your victory over death, and through what you leave, you can live forever.
3: This is the way.
1: Oh, you want victory in life too now? Here. Like now. Every day? You don't think that's asking for too much, James?
4: Hell no, Oakland!
1: Mad Songs, Volume 1.

0: again. 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Science cannot explain how there's new life in me. It's the hype of me. I've waited my life to be. I can't understand it for the life of me, all. Though I'm enlightened, used to be, I ain't like Reed. Now the darkness is lifted. It's like I've been given light to see. Through the madness, I grew from stagnant. I choose my cabinet, who gets added? Dudes is laughing, I do be tracking. They walking patterns, see, I done graduated. Former enemies no longer think I'm the one to play with. The older one to the new ones lacking visitation. You let me know if that still claims affiliation. I'm back with I make, primate. Doctor searching my to see what I ate. I remember mama crying at my wake. Was born again, showing up to it, wondering if I'm late. Wasn't. I ain't recognized by my cousins. Is it me or these people responding by the hundreds? Physically, maybe yes. Mentally, maybe no.
1: That would be my guess.
0: Through this madness, imagine you could be born again and believe it can happen. You could live everlasting, could walk up to the threshold and never have to pass it. Just take a dip in this Lazarus pit. Granted a second chance at handling shit. You can fall asleep in this Lazarus pit. From your dying body that cancer could live. Just put your dad in this Lazarus pit and see your daddy again. Upon return, I either try to rewrite the past or start anew. Thinking of things I ought to do. Apologizing to women I've burned, tell them I've learned a lot being born again. I've matured, I've endured, ready for righting wrongs. Mama, I'm going to college, goal is writing songs. I'm on pathways to true enlightenment. My previous things, I might be sick, not scared of mistakes. I'm knowing the statement, this might be it. Is it legit? Ministers cry when reawakened spirits that lie fill up the sky. World is imploding, humans is fighting wars. We polluted the oceans, animals dying off. Diseases is running rampant, and me, I'm born again.
2: I'm born again.
0: Laughing. You could be born again and believe it can happen. You could live everlasting, could walk up to the threshold and never have to pass it. Just take a dip in this Lazarus pit. Granted a

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0: This is a discussion of a language, not Swahili, not Spanish, nor French, nor is it a discussion of a regional American dialect such as Brooklynese, Southern Mountaineer, or Pennsylvania Dutch. It is a discussion of another American dialect.
1: Say, I'm God and a genius.
2: I'm a God.

0: Seeing and hearing the differences in grammar is fundamental. The fine points of phonology and pronunciation can be learned later. Under no condition should the speaker's use of the dialect be considered something inferior, bad, or an indicator of his intelligence. It should simply be considered something different, which is all it is.
1: Reporting live from the city of love, man. It's your boy, Trojan Calipari, dog, WC on his mouth, man. This is not a fire drill, but we're reporting live from Pine Hill, man. South Memphis, to be exact. And this motherfucker with Big Luca, man. You know what I'm saying? A.K.A. Lord Luca, A.K.A. the biggest dog to ever exist on Earth, man. Coming from this dirty South, man. You know what I'm talking about, man. Memphis, Tennessee, to be exact. Shout out to the whole South, man. I'm talking about the Georgia, the Florida, to the mother Mississippi, Louisiana border, man. You know what I'm talking about. The whole thing is really going on around the whole side, man. Shout out to the mother Carolinas, the whole coast, man. Reporting live right here from Memphis, Tennessee, man. They call it the worst city in the world. Really, it's the cursed city in the world, man. Big difference, man. You know what I'm talking about? Whole lot of been going on for years, man. Been shedding blood, sweat, and a lot of tears, man. It ain't been the same since we let King die, so it's been a cloud over the city, man. But we bringing some in. It's finna change the whole dynamic of this shit, though, man.
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2: 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QC, 10 something.

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That's something you just don't do, okay? 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

0: Hey now. It's your pal Robert Gordon from Tuesday Afternoons at the Idle Hour. I don't know how to work the controls. I don't know what I'm going to play. And no one's going to make you listen. See you there.
1: 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Because it's made by you, Memphis. 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
1: I'm good, man. 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

What the? What the? What the? What the?

before you get spanked. What the? What the? What the? What the?

0: Yeah. Yeah. Yeah.
1: It's gone.
0: Take it. Is it doing it still? All right.
1: Yeah.
0: Yeah.

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0: Centuries of anti-Negro thinking have provided little incentive to take the language seriously. And the fact that many black children were slow learners was always passed off as racial inferiority or the degrading result of poverty and environment. Actually, a key to the learning problem is a basic language problem. This is not a new discovery.
1: Our plans are getting together. We're going to get together. If that means that they're on the other side and we're on this side, we're going to still get together.
2: To burn and to loot?
1: Whatever's necessary. Whatever's necessary. I wouldn't like to limit this thing just to burning or looting.
2: Marching?
1: When we see the possibility that marching will do something, we'll march.

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1: Well, this stay-at-home order will go into effect for

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1: Man, this volcano bag get you high. Yo, TM. 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

0: New projects coming soon. New mixtape, Lit in Ceylon with DJ Black. You know what I'm saying? Project Pat. New mixtapes coming soon. Wiz Khalifa, new mixtapes. New albums coming soon. Chevy, Bernard, Tukey, JR. It's crazy. T-God Mafia, y'all know what it is. Rubber Band Business coming soon. Juicy J Smoked Out Luger. It's crazy, man. 808 Mafia, TM, and my young coming soon. Straight from Chicago, Geo, from the Shy.
1: My homie Ty Dolla $ign got a new mixtape that's about to drop. Fire.
0: All new projects coming soon. Everything new, man. You know what I'm saying? Yeah. Y'all know what it is, man. Let's get it. Let's get it. Let's get it.
2: 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He got you. 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

0: Me and my dogs.
1: The African black helped settle the country. For his own survival, he had to pick up a little English. This superimposed English had to be integrated with the many African languages that were forced together. So close and yet so far from the dominant white culture, he was left to make do, separate and apart, getting his greatest joy and comfort simply from being with others like himself and talking with them. The inevitable result was a language of his own that combined a little bit of everything he needed to survive.
2: Saying though, Paul, man, what happened
3: out there
2: in the trenches though? Going on?
3: Come on, man, I'm supposed to spank old boy fuck down the street.
2: they did him like that.
3: Man, they did him bad. What you smoking over there though? Smell so good.
2: Scrant. No, we spinning when the granite. This scrant.
3: Yeah, I can smell it through the phone though.
2: This scrant right here. This scrant.
3: Oh, good.
2: Hear
3: it
2: through the phone.
3: I'm out of there. Oh, yeah, old boy, bush. No, man, they call this stupid. Coming out the house. No, they say he both slid on them boys over there on the other end, too, though. Know what I'm saying? They been looking for it, duck. They finally caught his old stupid.
2: That crazy right there. Finally keep it loose and weepers.
3: There's another hurt boy, though. I ain't want to know. I don't give a fuck. I don't know. They can feed him to the war.
2: He already got
4: WYXR.

0: lit like a stick.
1: 21, 21.
0: Lit in this.
1: I'm lit in this.
0: Yeah, I'm lit in this.
1: I'm lit.
0: I'm lit like a wick.
1: I'm lit like a wack.
0: Lit like a stick.
1: 21, 21.
0: I'm lit in this.
1: I'm lit in this.
0: I'm lit in this.
1: Yeah.
0: I'm lit in this.
1: I'm lit in this.
0: I bust your wick in this.
1: Pew pew.
0: I bust.
1: About 100
0: runs on the stick.
1: Lit.
0: Lit. Trappers they lit. Diamonds they lit.
1: Wow.
0: Lit. Yo, on the way that I drip.
1: I drip.

0: lit like a stick. 21, 21. Lit in this. I'm lit in this. Yeah, I'm lit in this. I'm lit like a wick.
1: I'm lit like a wax.
0: Lit like a stick.
1: 21, 21.
0: I'm lit in this.
1: I'm lit in this.
0: I'm lit in this.
2: Yeah.
0: I'm lit in this. I'm lit like my wrist.
2: Lit like my wrist.
0: I'm lit like my necklace. I got the stick for the hecklers.

0: lit like a stick. 21, 21. Lit in this. I'm lit in this. I'm lit like a wick.
1: I'm lit like a what?
0: Lit like a stick.
1: 21, 21.
0: I'm lit in this.
1: I'm lit in this.
0: I'm lit in this.

0: Yeah.
1: Castro.
0: Oh, oh, oh.
1: Yeah. Cuban's on me, like I'm Castro.
0: Yeah.
1: Like I'm Castro.
2: Yeah.
1: Cuban, like I'm Castro.
0: Whoa.
1: Cuban's a god.
0: Spanish chick, J-Lo, money, Pablo, the double cross, yep,
1: Castro,
0: Ivo.
1: Castro.

0: phone, they record everything we say. 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Hit you with a backstroke. Spanish J-Lo. Money, Pablo.
1: Astronaut, take off.
0: John Travolta,
1: face off. In the kitchen.

0: so.
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1: You know what I'm saying?
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1: motherfucking bigger than this motherfucker. You know what I'm saying?

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0: out there in the world?
1: People make mistakes.
0: Someone has to shield you from the world.
1: Honor their mistakes.
0: Just remember, someone is on your side. 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Stay a child while you can be a child.
1: Wishers can be right. 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
0: No one is alone.

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And I'll see y'all soon. I love y'all. Bye.

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0: This is the AMDM, your quick morning podcast full of Memphis news. I'm Natalie Van Gundy. Today is Thursday, September 3rd. SpaceX AI is planning what may be its fifth data center. It will be built on land it just acquired from the city of South Haven and will join at least three centers on the Colossus II property. The South Haven Board of Aldermen approved zoning and design changes for the center in just minutes Tuesday night. Only Alderman Charlie Hoots raised concerns. He said he'd like SpaceX AI to finish their noise abatement projects at the site first. After years of being out of service, Benjamin L. Hooks Central Library's escalators are back in motion. The escalators have been inoperable since 2023. Memphis Public Libraries decided on a more than $800,000 replacement for the escalators, which were first installed when the building was constructed in 2001. To access the second through fourth floors, patrons had to use the elevators, which also were sometimes inoperable. The elevators are next on the library's list with a $750,000 renovation planned. And now it's time for a look at one of the week's biggest stories with Mary Casciola. But stay with us after that for more of the day's news.
1: Earlier this year, 5C Data Centers bought the former Fred's Inc. headquarters at 4300 Getwell Road for $25 million. The company is now operating in 200,000 square feet of the more than 1 million square foot property, which gives it plenty of room to expand. But it also raises the question of Memphis and the surrounding area as a data

0: at Center Hub, joining SpaceXAI's various. Yep, let's do it. Yep, let's redo it.
1: Because I heard Dater.
0: It happened again.
1: And then I heard Center.
0: Dater
2: Center.
0: I just made it
1: Center.
0: Bigger.
2: It's all good.
0: Data. It's going to be so awkward when we get to it. Now.
2: It's all good. We got this.
0: Oh my God. I just wrote Data in all caps.
1: Okay.
0: I'm ready. Yeah. Earlier this year, 5C Data Centers bought the former Fred's Inc. headquarters at 4300 Geltwell Road for $25 million. The company is now operating in 200,000 square feet of the more than 1 million square foot property, which gives it plenty of room to expand. But it also raises the question of Memphis and the surrounding area as a data center hub, joining SpaceXAI's various Memphis area data centers. Today, business reporter Andy Ashby joins us to talk about Fred's, 5C, and data centers in general. Andy, welcome back to the program.
3: Great to be here.
0: Okay, so let's talk about the building where 5C is right now, because I feel like it's kind of historic in its own, like, Memphis way. Was the headquarters of Fred's, which... Mm-hmm. For a very brief moment in time, was poised to be the nation's third largest drugstore chain.
2: Yeah.
0: That never really came to fruition. They were like trying to buy Rite Aid after it went bankrupt. And then poor Fred's had to do this thing that had to enact a poison pill in the stock market to avoid a hostile takeover, and their stock dropped to a penny, and then they got delisted and they had to file for bankruptcy, and then that was sort of the end of Fred's. But they were like a historic Memphis company for quite some time. So like to me, people know that building.
2: Mm-hmm.
0: It also to me, it sort of reminds me of 201 Poplar. Like they look pretty similar.
2: Yeah.
0: Actually.
2: Yeah. Yeah. Fred's has a good corporate history in Memphis. And that's kind of what got me into the building years ago, like 2012, 2013.
0: Oh, wow. Yeah.
2: I got to interview Jerry Shore, who was their CEO at the time. And, you know, what it kind of made me think of, you know, outside it definitely has that kind of drab look like 201 Poplar.
0: Yes. But what did the inside look like?
2: Well, back in 2012, it was still then, it kind of reminded me of the set of Mad Men.
0: Mm-hmm.
2: Like it was frozen in time.
0: Yes.
2: You know, it had wood paneling and just dated furniture. Yes. And I mean, I'm not a huge interiors guy, but I could just feel like.
0: You can tell.
2: Yeah. They had not updated. This is not, you know, Crescent Center or International, you know. Place, you know,
0: right.
2: Tower.
0: I mean, their whole business was like discount.
2: Yes.
0: And they were really true to their brand.
2: Yeah, very much so. So yeah, thriftiness was very much, and they were trying to save money, especially at the end. So they weren't investing a ton of money in it. And then, you know, the other thing driving on to a modern day was the common areas still looked like that.
0: Really?
2: Yeah. Wood paneling. I didn't get in the corporate offices. I got to see some of the newer spots. But the exterior still reminds me, I mean, number one, it's a pretty sprawling campus. Mm-hmm. It's almost 60 acres.
0: That's a lot.
2: So, yeah. And so what you're seeing is it looks like, okay, this is self-contained, but accidentally went to like a wrong exit and it took me like 10 minutes to get back around. Yeah. But it's also kind of like a mix of office and old industrial, like distribution.
0: Okay, yeah.
2: They just, you know, 12 foot high, 24, not these brand new 40 foot beautiful buildings that they kind of put out. But just like everything about it just felt dated.
0: Yeah. Yeah. Okay. So you recently sat down with the CEO of 5C Group to talk about the company, what they're doing in Memphis, what are their plans? And they're already operating in that space, yes?
2: Yes, they are. They started operating just after the beginning of the year, which is pretty key. You know, their plan is to kind of keep growing and to eventually fill out the space.
0: Mm-hmm.
2: That seems to be their stated goal. I mean, like you said, they're only on about 200,000 square feet, but they have 1.1 million square feet. You know, I got to explore the new parts, and it seemed like there was rooms that had just tons of data chips and cooling centers, and I had to wear like a certain kind of get up to get in them.
0: Oh, you did?
2: Yeah.
0: Like a clean suit?
2: Not the full, okay. But like coverings on my shoes, yeah, okay. And stuff like that. Okay. And, you know, so it was very contrasty, but each room seemed to be its own kind of phase. He's like, well, this is phase one. And then we leave and go to another room. This is phase two.
0: Oh.
2: And then they're already pretty much on phase four now.
0: Could you tell the difference between the phases? Like looking at them, were you like, yeah, that's phase two?
2: They look the same to me. I'm sure they can, but I couldn't. But yeah, I mean, it's, I don't know. That right now they started, the first phase was 2.5 megawatts, which is just kind of a general kind of way of measuring these data centers, apparently.
0: Yes.
2: Kind of like revenue with the company is, you know, it's just a rule of thumb.
0: Yes.
2: So now they're north of 20 megawatts, but they plan to add 100 more. But they're still kind of small fish. I mean, you know, SpaceX AI is hundreds of millions of megawatts. Sure. And I think Colossus One is like 300 by itself. So, yeah, it's kind of a little bit of apples and oranges.
0: So one of the things that you did two stories about 5C Group recently, and I know in one of them you were sort of talking about some of the things they've done to maybe make the data center more palatable to neighbors in terms of like the environmental concerns, air and all of that. And also about them deciding not to take a tax break. So, you know, the background of this is that the Memphis City Council is working on a one-year moratorium on data centers that would effectively pause new ones, but it would also, the existing ones that want to expand, it would also say, like, sorry, you can't.
2: Yeah.
0: So what is your sense that 5C is really trying to combat that sort of feeling in the community with, like, no, it's, this is what we're doing. We're here. We're trying to invest in the community.
2: Yeah. So, you know, I hate to always compare them to, you know, SpaceX AI, mm-hmm. but like I remember reading about when they came into the market and, you know, Elon Musk kind of acts like the proverbial like bull in a china shop. He was, let's do this. Didn't really care whose feelings he hurt. Just kind of plowed through. These guys seem a little more open in telling their story. I mean, I had written about them. I'd reached out with them a little bit. But they're the ones who actually offered to give me a tour and an interview with their CEO because right. he was in town. I did not expect that at all. I'm not used to getting one-on-one interviews with CEOs, you know.
0: Well, you should be.
2: Fair enough. I mean, I try, but, you know, they tend to be busy and they leave it to the PR department
0: sure.
2: or whatever, an underling. So, that to me kind of is a simple way of just showing that they actually kind of care about their image a bit.
0: Mm-hmm.
2: They're going to have data centers. They have one in Ohio. This is their second one. They're planning 5 total in America. So I think they're going to be having this conversation a lot.
0: Right. And they've been in this data center space for a long time, since before probably most of us knew what a data center was.
2: Yes. Their CEO, his father and uncle started a company called Hypertech up in mm-hmm. Canada around the same time Michael Dell was doing Dell Computers. So that was high-end computing, and then they got into the cloud, and they kind of got out of it. But then with AI, you know, kind of coming with ChatGPT and becoming more prevalent, mm-hmm. they decided they wanted to be firmly back into it. So they're definitely investing a ton of money into it.
0: Firmly in that space. So let's go back to they're not pursuing a tax break. I would say 95% of the companies that come locate in Memphis have said, like, yeah, you're giving away tax breaks. We'll take one. I mean, it's very rare. Elon Musk, SpaceX guy, also didn't take one, but that seemed to be because they were trying to move quickly. They were trying to move privately or whatever reasons they say. I'm just sort of, that's me interpreting what they have done. But what is your sense about why 5C didn't pursue a tax break? And what is it just more about goodwill?
2: Yeah, I don't think they're completely altruistic.
0: Sure.
2: I think Javier Bailey, you know, he brought up a really good point about mm-hmm. the privacy.
0: The assessor of property.
2: The incoming assessor of property. You know, this is a privately held company, and I completely understand from a business perspective not wanting to put out information about your company, either for competitors or whoever. So when you're like publicly held, you're beholden to shareholders, you're beholden to, you know, different governmental agencies you have to report to. So getting a pilot will save you potentially millions of dollars, which is
0: great.
2: But it also does kind of lend itself to government scrutiny and actually, to be perfectly frank, kind of bureaucracy.
0: Sure.
2: You know, the city edge, the city and the county all are involved in a pilot. So that's three meetings you have to go to. You have to hire a lawyer for. And mm-hmm. that's probably held in different months. So right. it's just kind of going to be a drag from that perspective. Another thing you kind of talked about was, you know, how these companies kind of go for it. I remember, you know, just how common it is, and that's what kind of drew my attention to it. So, like, International Paper, it's a Fortune 500 company.
0: Right.
2: You know, they got tons of revenue. But they got a pilot when they first came to Memphis, and then they got a retention pilot to stay in Memphis.
0: Right.
2: And they can kind of, I think Javier Bailey used the phrase, they could pay full freight. A lot of companies don't.
0: Right.
2: And, you know, these and SpaceX AI seem to, which is interesting. And then also, I think there is a public relations aspect to it. You know, I was in sales, and one of the things is you want to remove obstacles. And I think a lot of pushback from the public is about corporate welfare. You know, these guys, you know, International Paper gets, you know, tax breaks, and right. whoever gets tax breaks. And I don't get a tax break, you know.
0: No, you do not.
2: Yeah, exactly. So by, you know, small businesses don't get a lot of these tax breaks.
0: Right.
2: So for a company come in and spend hundreds of millions of dollars and not take a tax break, that's kind of the way it would work in a perfect world. So, yeah. Again, I think there is a public relations angle to that.
0: Can we talk about how much in taxes they're going to be paying? And can you explain to us real property taxes versus personal property taxes, because I know there is a difference there.
2: Yeah, certainly. So real property is anything that's kind of permanent, like the building, for example.
0: Mm-hmm.
2: And with this particular property, I think it was generously listed as a Class B property.
0: Okay. You're thinking more like Class C, Class
2: C-minus.
0: D?
2: C-minus.
0: C-minus, okay.
2: You know, but when they bought it for $25 million, the value is what somebody will pay for it.
0: Sure.
2: So that kind of sets the mark, as
0: right.
2: it were. So the assessed value went up, and I think I kind of added up the increase from city and county together, and that meant an additional $400,000 in city and county revenue just on the building.
0: Right.
2: And then someone told me later that maybe by increasing the chips and stuff, that will also have an impact on the building property assessment.
0: Oh, will.
2: Yeah. So
0: okay.
2: it could be a little bit of an increase there.
0: Okay.
2: In addition to the just, you know, price increase. Personal property is just things that aren't really nailed down, things that can be moved around. And I think really this is where the potential money could come into play. I mean, these companies self-report this,
0: mm-hmm.
2: Usually around the first of the year. So they weren't operating. They didn't buy the building till February, technically.
0: Okay.
2: So they weren't reporting this. So they didn't really have a good number for the personal property. But again, to me, everything I saw was mostly like old office furniture and, you know, like racks for distribution,
0: right.
2: you know, where you put
0: sure.
2: product.
0: Yeah.
2: You know, 20 years ago.
0: Those type of racks.
2: Yeah, not.
0: Now we're making like racks for chips.
2: Yes.
0: Yeah.
2: So, I mean, just replacing that, I mean, I don't think you have to be a CPA to say, hey, this is going to be a significant increase in the personal property tax.
0: Right. And do the chips, are they also part of the personal property tax?
2: Yes.
0: They are. And those yes. are really the valuable part.
2: Yeah, I mean, NVIDIA chips, which they had some of in this one, and it was really prominent in the larger ones. I mean, those are worth their weight in gold right now.
0: Right.
2: And a lot, I think the CEO was saying for, you know, every dollar we put in the building, really it's $3 to $4 for these chips.
0: Okay.
2: And then also, they're also kind of replaceable. they replace every, you know, it's like buying a car.
0: I was going to say, it's like buying a computer.
2: Yes, exactly.
0: Like, there's some obsolescence there.
2: I was about to say, even NVIDIA is putting in some functional obsolescence, you know. So, I mean, that's what really, another thing that kind of drew my attention to this is, you know, I've seen a million companies get a million pilots, and what would happen if one didn't?
0: Right. Right.
2: And what would that mean for the coffers? You know, Sam Hardiman's reported a lot about SpaceXI, and I think, I don't want to misquote, but I think it was like $12.5 million to the city and $12.5 to the county.
0: Right.
2: That's real money. And if we can do that for smaller ones in addition to the bigger ones, I mean, that could be really pretty awesome.
0: I feel like in some ways this story sort of capsulizes the maybe a change that we're seeing between the old Memphis and the new Memphis, right? Because you're literally taking a building that was Fred's and has some like warehouse space, and now you're turning it into a data center, right? And we have been known as America's distribution center for years. And obviously, a lot of that has to do with FedEx. A lot of that has to do with like where we are as a location and how good it is logistically, the whole like rivers, roads, whatever.
2: River, roads, rail.
0: Whatever R I'm missing, right?
2: Runway.
0: Yes, runway. Yes, there we go. Those are the R's. And all that has sort of been made us a prime location for warehouses. But data centers need pretty much a similar type setup as warehouses. So how, in your opinion, how easy would it be for us to become America's data center? Like, is that a possibility for us? And maybe we don't want that, but is it a possibility?
2: Yeah. And I mean, I think if you just take emotion out of it and look at from a, you know, a revenue point of view and taxes, I think we definitely could. I mean, if we kind of get out of the way, that's a political issue and that's another issue. But, you know, Memphis's industrial, you know, started on the river, worked its way around. Southeast Memphis is now 160 million square feet of industrial space.
0: Feels like a big number.
2: Yeah. The overall market's around 320 million. But a lot of the new development is going to DeSoto County, Marshall County, even Arkansas a bit. They're just chasing greenfields to build the new ones.
0: Sure.
2: So we have a lot of buildings I would describe. Some of them are real nice. Some are not. Mm-hmm. They're pretty ugly. But I guess, again, SpaceX AI, one of the reasons they came to Memphis is because we had an empty Electrolux building.
0: Right.
2: So that vacancy is also an opportunity. Mm-hmm. It reminds me of one time I wrote about Target Corporation coming to they leased an 869,000 square foot building in Southeast Memphis around 2012. It came out of nowhere. It didn't get an abatement, anything. It was a 1 year lease. Mm. And the understanding was, you know, online shopping had just became, and they got a new CEO, and he's like, well, hey, we're going to do a company, a nationwide search for the right distribution center. They're like, no, what's the biggest thing we can get right now?
0: Right.
2: We need to be, we're already behind. And he was very right.
0: Right.
2: So I think you're seeing a little bit of that kind of impetus from like these data center companies. I mean, Elon Musk was saying that they were behind, and that's why he was trying to push. And these companies are trying to move fast, and we have a lot of vacant big buildings that have water and power in industrial areas. So, you know, again, if the political will is there, I think it could be, I mean, if we opened up, we could probably definitely be a digital data center.
0: Something.
2: Mecca? I don't know.
0: A little, a hub.
2: A hub.
0: Something.
2: There we go. Yeah.
0: Well, Andy, thanks for being here.
2: Thanks for having me.
0: Definitely food for thought. If you are joining us for the interview on YouTube, thanks for being here. And if you are listening in, we will have more news coming up next.
3: There's a new coffee shop in the University of Memphis area. Sophia Surrett says Saffron Coffee Company has opened on Park Avenue.
4: Saffron Coffee offers a variety of drinks, including coffees, teas, refreshers, and blended beverages. The food menu is still in the works, but it's expected to have fresh pastries, desserts, sandwiches, Mediterranean breakfast, toast, and manakish. According to one of the co-owners, there is saffron-infused item in each section of the menu, but not in everything. For the Daily Memphian, I'm Sophia Surrett.
3: Developer David Halley is suing Collierville over a cut-through roadway that affects his property. Abigail Warren says the road, approved by town leaders, would provide access to Poplar Marketplace.
5: Halley is concerned the access will utilize the driveway to Poplar Avenue, creating more problems near an already busy Chick-fil-A. Although the Chick-fil-A will eventually relocate west, Halley said he was concerned about the leasability to a future user with that new access point in place. Halley alleges building the new road violates previous agreements for the site and is asking Shelby County Circuit Court to void the administrative decision. For the Daily Memphian, I'm Abigail Warren.
3: Olive Branch Mayor Ken Adams decided not to lower flags for Dolly Parton despite a presidential order. Aaron Fleming says President Trump ordered flags half-staff throughout the United States in honor of Parton, who died August 25th.
6: In a Facebook post, Adams said he believes the American flag at half-staff should be reserved for military heroes, fallen first responders, national leaders, or events that have had a, quote, tremendous impact on our country. He said in his post, Dolly Parton was a great person and that he has nothing but respect for her. For the Daily Memphian, I'm Aaron Fleming.
3: That's the AMDM for this Thursday, September 3rd. I'm Natalie Van Gundy. Find links to all of the stories mentioned in this episode in the podcast description. 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

when the world got involved, and I woke up older, with the flag of surrender draped across my shoulder. Remember before, when we cared about things like, who was the tallest, waiting round for the adults to stop talking, but they can't see past what absorbs them. When I grow up, I'll do it different, trying to change the world by

0: STP?
1: Yeah, those boys are lucky that we broke up before they made it bigger. They'd have a lawsuit on their hands.
0: Yeah, I think you should still sue their ass.
1: Maybe we will.

0: were free kicking over the nation at the beach house. And Kennedy had to split. She couldn't handle the pressure.
1: Pressure of the beach house.
0: Yeah, the decorations, the pressure to relax. It was just too much for her.

0: 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This is Liv.
1: I'm Robbie.
0: Hanging out with you until 8 a.m. this morning. Happy Thursday. Thanks for being here.
1: Thank you for being here.
0: We had a crazy day yesterday.
1: Man,
0: we have so much to talk about.
1: Yeah, but let's, yeah, I don't know.
0: There's literally, we could
1: just go.
0: Well, Robbie hosted a...
1: We'll start there.
0: Would you call him a legend?
1: I would call him a legend, a Memphis legend. Jimmy Hart was on my show yesterday, and I know, Liv, you're not, you know...
0: I'm not big into fighting.
1: You're not into wrestling. you're not of Memphis. You weren't here when you were little,
0: No. And
1: you're not even really old enough to be around. But I'll just tell you, he had trouble parking yesterday, which is a whole other thing. So I went and helped him get up to the second floor. And then as we were walking in.
0: Did you ride in his car?
1: I did.
0: Wow.
1: And as we were walking in, Liv, three people in the parking garage. I didn't know.
0: They're like, oh my God, are you
1: Jimmy Hart?
0: Jimmy Hart?
1: Yes. And they were, and then there were people out front during the thing that were.
0: Wow.
1: And anyway, he was awesome.
0: So it's like you had Bruce Springsteen in the air room.
1: Kind of. I mean, like, you know, me and my brother used to play wrestle when we were younger, and I would be Jimmy Hart. He would, you know, so just to have him here. He was a ball of energy, though. And
0: I bet. Still recovering.
1: I'm still recovering. It was awesome, though. It was great. And Eric Plumlee came in, and he brought all of his records, all the records in, and really helped make it such a special show. You can check it out in the archives. 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
0: Yeah. We also announced the Raised by Soundfest lineup, which we'll be discussing more throughout the rest of the next hour and a half.
1: Mm-hmm.
0: But in the meantime, here is Sylvan Esso, who is DJing the after party this year.
1: Oh, yeah.
0: Which... I think the people are stoked. I'm stoked.
1: It's going to be fun.
0: Yes.
1: Yes.
0: You can check out all the festival information at raisedbysoundfest.com.

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0: 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And we're also in the App Store, wherever you are. I'm Liv Cohen.
1: I'm Robbie.
0: Hope your Thursday's off to a great start.
1: Oh, yeah. We've got all kinds of stuff. We've got MacMan next hour. Yes. We've got news and concert calendar.
0: Yeah.
1: And just recounting the day that was yesterday.
0: It's crazy.
1: And what today?
0: Did you go to the satellite opening party last night?
1: Yeah, it was cool. It was a community night, $10 for folks in there. Good crowd. Jarrett,
0: worth saying that the $10 did go towards Stax.
1: All to
0: Music
1: Stax,
0: Academy.
1: It was a donation to Stax. No, no extra fees or anything like that. It was great. JB was DJing, and we peeked our heads at the Memphis Listening Lab for the little Jimmy Hart thing, too. So had a little crosstown night last night.
0: Love it.
1: Yes, it was cool. It was
0: Love
1: cool.
0: It.
1: What'd you do last night?
0: I went to Petals of a Peony.
1: Midtown? Yeah, of course, of course. Now, they have this new... Sadie, my daughter, is really excited about the new
0: The buffet. I think the team should go.
1: Yes, it's like $12.
0: $12, and Petals is so good.
1: All right, why don't we...
0: Actually, that should be a thing.
1: Yeah, let's do that. No, I'm serious. I'm like, okay.
0: Yeah.
1: I mean, because, you know, now our, you know, we've got our team, we've got our interns. Like, to go out to lead, it's expensive. So I'm like,
0: $12 a head.
1: But that, not for that. That's what I'm saying.
0: Yeah.
1: Like, in the building, it's kind of expensive.
0: It's so expensive.
1: So, yeah. Yeah.
0: Life is expensive.
1: Yes, life is expensive.
0: You know what's not expensive?
1: Listening to WYXR.
0: That, and also coming to see Hand Habits for free at Raised by Soundfest this year.
1: So how much is it?
0: Free.
1: No, I mean, like, how much
0: free
1: is
0: 99.
1: It? $3.99. How much is it to see Hand Habits at Raised by Soundfest?
0: All you have to do is show up.
1: What? Free?
0: What?
1: Yeah. I mean, in other cities, you're paying $20, $30, $40 to see her.
0: True.
1: Okay.
0: So, you can head to WYXR or raisedbysoundfest.com to read more about it. We dropped the lineup announcement yesterday.
1: Oh, yeah.
0: It's all going down at Crosstown, first weekend of December.
1: Is your interview planned today with Daily Memphian about the festival?
0: Yes.
1: Okay.
0: 11:30 this morning.
1: Okay.
0: So just stay tuned in until then.
1: All right. On the sidebar with Eric Barnes, you went there, and that's going to be fun. I haven't heard it yet. I'm excited.
0: It was a bit unhinged, but
1: it always is with
0: that
1: Eric.
0: That makes it more fun to listen
1: yeah.
0: to. Here's Hand Habits with Wheel of Change, playing Raised by Soundfest this year. We're here till 8, so keep hanging out.

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This is The Drop, here till 8 a.m. this morning. I'm Liv. Robbie's hanging out. We got MacMan on the way. Daily Memphian news coming up. Thanks for being here. Next up, we've got Marcella Simeon, who will be playing this year's Raised by Soundfest December 5th at Crosstown Concourse. She'll be doing a very, very special set with Chemist, local DJ and producer. 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Check out all the info, explore the lineup and more. 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It's WYXR.

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1: I'm Robbie.
0: Here until 8 a.m. this morning. We just heard Soccer Mommy.
1: Ever heard of her? I have. And I think they're coming to Memphis sometime for something.
0: I think so. We just announced the Raised by Soundfest 2026 lineup. 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But
1: you want to break it down for them?
0: I'm going to break it down. Soccer Mommy is our Friday night headliner show. 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
1: Mm-hmm.
0: And then another ticketed fundraiser headliner show with Wednesday. It's Carly Hartzman solo, paired up with Patterson Hood of the Drive-By Truckers. 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
1: become a monthly donor
0: to get that pre-sale code. 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
1: Yes. 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
0: Yeah. 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So.
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0: Yes, across the board.
1: And, you know, our VIP packages, it's about half and half, about, give or take. 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
1: Oh yeah, it's gonna be great.
0: Next up, we've got Chanel Beads, who they are playing for free at Raised by Soundfest.
1: How much?
0: $3.99,
1: okay.
0: Robbie.
1: All right.
0: They're playing that afternoon, evening at Crosstown Concourse, December 5th. It's gonna be killer. Put it in your calendar. We got Mac Man coming up in just a few minutes, and then the Daily Memphian News, and then.

0: 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And I'm Liv.
1: I'm Robbie.
0: And it is The Drop here till 8. And it is time for Ask MacMan.
1: What's up, MacMan?
2: Hey, how you got? You know what? I have to give it to you guys for this early morning set, man. Y'all just...
0: Right back at you.
2: Wide-eyed and tell you.
1: Well, thank you, MacMan. 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But MacMan, this one is from Susan in Midtown. She said, MacMan, what is the secret of a long, successful marriage?
2: Oh, man, everybody needs to know that because, you know, when you get married, you want to have a long, successful marriage.
1: Yes, of course.
2: No doubt about it. So, you know, I know the answer to it, so I'm going to give you the answer right now.
1: Give it to me, MacMan.
2: Okay, first day, she's right.
1: Right.
2: And the second day, she's right.
1: Right.
2: And the third day, I'm wrong.
1: That's right, MacMan.
2: Oh, man.
1: All right, MacMan.
2: Drop.
0: I love when men are wrong.
1: All right. Thanks, MacMan.

That was Out on the Eaves with my favorite from them. That was Dewdrop Falls right here on the drop. Got some Chaka Khan up next. Out on the Eaves is playing Raised by Soundfest this year. Don't want to miss it. Head to RaisedbySoundfest.com for all the info. First weekend of December.

This is The Early Word brought to you by The Daily Memphian. I'm Natalie Van Gundy. Hi, Memphis. It's Thursday, September 3rd, and Memphis Tigers fans will get another chance to see the renovated Simmons Bank Liberty Stadium tonight ahead of Saturday's season opener. Coach Charles Huff is hosting a live recording of his weekly radio show there in West Tower. SpaceX AI is planning what may be its fifth data center. It will be built on land it just acquired from the city of South Haven and will join at least three centers on the Colossus II property. The South Haven Board of Aldermen approved zoning and design changes for the center in just minutes Tuesday night. Only Alderman Charlie Hoots raised concerns. He said he'd like SpaceX AI to finish their noise abatement projects at the site first. The Memphis Area Transit Authority unveiled 8 of 12 shiny new buses yesterday, and the troubled transit agency is scheduled to get 44 more buses to replace its aging fleet by next year. The 12 new buses will be deployed on MATA's busiest rounds, including along Poplar and Lamar Avenues, and they're wrapped in artwork depicting some very Memphis scenes. Find more on these stories and others at dailymemphian.com.

0: 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We're also in the App Store, wherever you are. I'm Liv Cohen.
1: I'm Robbie.
0: This is The Drop, here till 8 a.m. this morning. Big thank you to the Daily Memphian for bringing us the news. And another big thank you to MacMan for giving us life advice every single Thursday around 7:20. Life's so much easier with MacMan around.
1: It really is. It really is. Always good. Always good.
0: Yes. Robbie hosted a famous person yesterday.
1: Yes, Jimmy Hart, yes. Mouth of the South. If you may know him from Monday Night Wrestling or Saturday Morning Wrestling or WWE. But he also was a singer in a great garage rock band called the Gentrys.
0: I do know the Gentrys.
1: Yes, that was his band. Yeah. I mean, he was the singer and he was the last man standing. So Sun is re-released a record that comes out actually tomorrow on all streaming, but just some incredible songs that Jimmy wrote some of them. He covers Cinnamon Girl. He covers Wide World, covers Two of Us. There's some great, really great tracks on that record.
0: Do they do the Cinnamon Girl solo?
1: At the very end? No, because actually it ends. It kind of just ends. It doesn't do that. Because I was thinking that was coming, but it came quick. And then a lot of novelty songs, like comedy, like wrestling songs. So it's, you can check it out in the archive.
0: What is a wrestling song?
1: Well, Jerry Lawler has a song that we play called Wrestling with Girls that's about like making out with girls. He had one called
0: Not actual wrestling songs.
1: No, he had a song. No, but he did have a album out on the WWE label, and we played it yesterday. It was the country song. It was about Tammy Wynette and George Jones making it up, but it was called Tammy Why Not, W-Y-N-O-T-T. So there's a lot of that kind of stuff going in. And there's some really good classics. Go back and check it out. Shows and archives on WYXR.org. 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
0: Yeah.
1: Oh, yeah.
0: Even if you're not into wrestling, check it out. We'll be back in just a few with your Thursday night concert calendar, so stay tuned in. 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We'll be back in a few.

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0: 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I'm Liv Cohen.
1: I'm Robbie.
0: And we got to get out in a few minutes for Thacker Mountain Radio Hour, so stay tuned in for that. 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
1: Yeah, tonight, Thursday, September 3rd, Modern Jazz Masters with John Coward and Ted Ludwig at Crosstown Arts. Daphne and Chris Duo down at Lafayette's Music Room. Major Moment at Growlers. Carlos Elliott Jr. at Hernando's Hideaway, Alabama, live at the Garden. Jimmy Hart and Jerry Lawler will be there, he told me yesterday. That's going to be at the Radiance Amphitheater. It's a reschedule tomorrow. Some Bluff City Liars Improv at the High Tone. And then looking a little bit forward to the weekend, Orion at the Shell, I think it's kickoff. It's the Metal Museum opening. They're going to have a Korn tribute band because it's metal, get it, called Carrot. And the Power Pop Festival is Saturday, and also the Scandinavia with, I don't know what happened, why it didn't put all the artists in here, Haley Mosenstein and Carrie Ripple, along with Infinity Stairs at the First Congo. So yes. Go, yeah, so tell them again. Concert.
0: I'm sorry.
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1: You still looking for comments on that that Raised by Soundfest?
0: Obviously.
1: Yeah. Tell Liv how much you like that fest lineup on our social media.
0: Speaking of, I have Patterson Hood up next.
1: Oh, love it. Love it.
0: He's playing with Wednesday, this December 5th, for Raised by Soundfest. 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All right, have a great Thursday. 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
1: This is The Early Word, brought to you by The Daily Memphian. I'm Natalie Van Gundy. Hi, Memphis. It's Thursday, September 3rd, and Memphis Tigers fans will get another chance to see the renovated Simmons Bank Liberty Stadium tonight ahead of Saturday's season opener. Coach Charles Huff is hosting a live recording of his weekly radio show there in West Tower. SpaceX AI is planning what may be its fifth data center. It will be built on land it just acquired from the city of South Haven and will join at least three centers on the Colossus II property. The South Haven Board of Aldermen approved zoning and design changes for the center in just minutes Tuesday night. Only Alderman Charlie Hoots raised concerns. He said he'd like SpaceX AI to finish their noise abatement projects at the site first. The Memphis Area Transit Authority unveiled 8 of 12 shiny new buses yesterday, and the troubled transit agency is scheduled to get 44 more buses to replace its aging fleet by next year. The 12 new buses will be deployed on MATA's busiest rounds, including along Poplar and Lamar Avenues, and they're wrapped in artwork depicting some very Memphis scenes. Find more on these stories and others at dailymemphian.com.
2: Welcome to the Mystic. We are glad you're here. We are coming from Crosstown Concourse in Memphis, Tennessee. I'm Dr. Scott Morris with Church Health. Lillian Lammers with First Presbyterian Church is going to lead our conversation tonight. Dorcas Young Griffin, the CEO of MIFA for a month now, right? Rabbi Micah Greenstein. With Temple Israel, Kirk Whalum, who is my favorite saxophone player, going to be playing
3: mine
2: the.
3: Too.
4: Mine too.
3: I love that.
2: And if you haven't known, Kia Johnson just won an Ostrander Award.
5: Yay! So.
2: Let's go into the Mystic.

What is the mystic? I'm glad you asked. The mystic is not Muslim prayers on Friday, Jewish prayers on Saturday, or Christian prayers on Sunday. And yet, it is in essence all of those things. Divine business done through utterly human vessels. It is a space volitionally created to make room for all of that and more. Especially because we in Memphis, and also, of course, in our world, essentially are all of that and more. It's the more part that we fearlessly open ourselves to here in the mystic. More. What more is there? That's the question we ask here. If God is all in all, then how much are we missing in our narrow, secure, and sometimes arrogant and competing corridors of religion? And is it okay to explore these things together? We endeavor to experience a tiny bit more each month of all that God is. Filled with wonder, we ask questions and lean into each other's lived experience of what it means to be truly human, walking non sequiturs, as it were, contradictions, shaped in the imago Dei, imbued with both frailty and glory, ancient wisdom, and so much folly. Faith is the substance of things hoped for in this space. Therefore, we are filled not with answers, but with faith in the more. Crosstown Concourse, here in the beating heart of a soulful metropolis called Memphis, is the perfect place for such an experiment. God is here because we are here. You were completely worthy and welcome long before you arrived or pressed play on your player. Except in this 60 minutes, thankfully, we are engaged together in the vastness that is the mystic, in a place where we gather monthly for an audience with the glorious riches of this divine mystery in each other, to closely listen and pay attention to each other, in fellowship with God's most cherished creation. And we begin tonight, as always, with the voice of a fallen soldier of sacrificial love, named John Kilzer, as he invites us posthumously into the mystic.

0: Amen. All right, friends. I want to talk about friends. So there's lots of data out there right now suggesting that we are in the middle of a loneliness epidemic that has been made worse by what they are calling the long tail of COVID. And so I've been reading a lot of articles, scholarly and otherwise, about friendship, and came to realize that the idea of friendship is even a tricky term to understand. You know, the popular TV show that ran from the mid-90s to the mid-2000s would have you believe that your friends are the people that you see every day. Facebook introduced us to the idea that a friend is someone who sends you a request and you just click accept, and that's your friend.
1: Right.
0: Some of us even greet people nowadays by saying the words, "Hey, friend," even if the person is a complete stranger. So it's a little confusing to know what that term even means nowadays. So we're going to go with the American Psychological Association's definition of friendship.
2: Why not?
3: We're going with that, huh?
4: Yeah, let's go.
0: A voluntary relationship between two or more people that is relatively long-lasting and in which those involved tend to be concerned with meeting the other's needs and interests as well as satisfying their own desires. Friendships frequently develop through shared experiences in which the people involved learn that their association with one another is mutually gratifying. That's the technical definition of friendship, apparently. One of the things that I hear quite often is that as we become adults, this thing called friendship gets a lot harder and more complicated than when we are, say, the age of my children. Although I will say their friendships are fairly complicated sometimes as well.
4: Yes.
0: I hear all about it.
4: Yes.
0: You know, when you're in school or you're in college, you are sharing physical space with people on a regular basis, and that sort of lends itself to the forming of friendships. And then when you get older, you don't have those same third spaces in the same way necessarily. The adult workplace honestly makes it tricky to have friendships because you don't choose who your work colleagues are and how you work with them. So that can be tricky to call those people your friends. We get busier as we get older. We have careers, we have love lives, partnerships, possibly children, family, pets, all kinds of hobbies, all things that compete for our time. We're more likely to get exhausted when we're older, and friendship requires energy and intention. And I also read a lot about how the older we get, we become more highly selective in who we consider a friend, that we screen people for certain traits, you know, whether that is their, they call this, your emotional baggage causes you to filter for shared values or politics and feel more self-conscious or vulnerable about putting yourself out there. So friendship gets more complicated as we get older, apparently, which made me think, I'd love to ask you all about friendship. So in light of who you are and the roles you play, because let's be honest, everybody up here has a pretty high profile role and or works in a profession where there are lots of rules and boundaries and best practices about what relationships should look like. How do you understand the term friendship nowadays?
5: Oh, you're looking over here, so I'm going to start. Thank you, Lillian, Doc Lillian. So my current disposition has a lot to do with the technology of our days.
4: Yeah. For those that can't see, thank you, friend.
5: Hey, yo. And that is that we have this newfangled thing, right, in AI that sort of fills some of those spaces, right? And in some cases, it fills way too much space, as we've seen other, you know, articles and stuff about people who have fallen in love, quote unquote, you know, with an AI, you know, agent or whatever you call it, right? And the what am I trying to say? The technology is geared towards sort of going step by step further into your soul, basically. Right. So it's right now, like all day long, I was working on this particular thing, and I knew that I could depend on this friend. You know, again, I don't think it's a friend, but, you know, who do you go to when you have questions and stuff? You know, I normally go to Scott. I say, Scott, you know, my arm hurts, you know, and he's like, stop taking this, start taking that. But when you got a person, you know, is accessible to answer some of your questions is my point. It's very easy for you to get confused and say, well, this entity is for me. This entity really does care about me. You know, because they're constantly answering my questions and stuff. So I think I'd love to just put that in the conversation and say that there are folks who are really challenged right now with this powerful and getting more powerful by the day, getting more information on us by the day, tool called AI.
1: You asked about what a friend is and getting biblical. I was thinking the word in the Old Testament for a friend is rea, which is the same word for neighbor. You know that love your neighbor as yourself? That's the word for friend. It implies mutual care and trust and loyalty. In fact, that same word in Proverbs, I don't know how it's translated into English, but the word rea, a rea loves all the time. A friend loves all the time. And so you just were making me think about how far away we are, not just with chatbots, but in this isolationism of which you speak and the loneliness that a neighbor was a friend. Now you just roll down the garbage cans and wave, maybe.
0: Yeah.
1: And finally, when you asked about our roles, you reminded me, you may not get this as the MIFA CEO yet, or maybe Madam President. You can call me Dorcas. Okay, President. It's like at a student pulpit, but you can call me Micah. Okay, Rabbi. So the supervising psychiatrist in rabbinical school at the University of Cincinnati, an amazing psychiatrist, he came to our class and he said, now that you're becoming rabbis or ministers or presidents, good news and bad news, which do you want first? So I said, yeah, what is the bad news? He said, well, people are not going to necessarily love you for who you are. Mm-hmm. What's the good news? People are not going to despise you necessarily for who you are. Because people will never know who you are. Mm. They will love you because they need a minister, because they need a rabbi. So when you talk about mutual care, respect, loyalty, loving all the time. I think in any of our professions, as a physician, you have a role. It's not that you can't be a friend, but you're getting us to think more deeply about it.
4: Yeah. Mm. Whew. So I am probably the maverick of the group. I am in a new role, and so I'm meeting new people all the time. But I also am in a season of my life where I don't know that I meet anyone who's not my friend first. Mm-hmm. And maybe that's naive. Maybe that is just, I mean, I don't know. It's who I've been my entire life. I begin with trust. Mm-hmm. Now that comes with, we can do a show on the cons of that, right? Yeah. Like that's a different show. That's not for this episode. But I start there. And I feel like in this season of my life, I'm always talking about grace. I extend grace to people that I meet. And you are my friend in the best way you know how to be, right? Like, so some friends are friends that I can talk to about my deepest emotions. But there are other friends that are just there to have coffee with me in the morning at work.
2: And that's good enough. Yeah. They're my friend. And I don't hesitate. I have a lot of people around me that say, oh, that's my associate. I call everyone my friend. Mm-hmm. You're my friend until you're not. And there are not many people that are not. There are some. So let the record reflect that. But I just start out this season of my life, even being on the Mystic and being here with this group that folks can't see. Like, I've made friends with people in this room, and I think they're really my friend. Like, there's a 40-year age gap, and we're, like, going to get cocktails and talking about life. They're my friends. I don't see them all the time, but they meet a need for me. I meet a need for them. And I'm good with that. Mm-hmm. I am. I know that sounds so elementary.
3: No, oh, no. I love it's that beautiful. About you, Dorcas. Every way I can imagine. So 15 years ago, I had my knee replaced, and it wasn't going very well. I'm in the hospital. The pain was like more than I could handle, it felt like. And then the door opens, and Micah steps in. He sits on the side of my bed, and he sang to me.
0: Oh, do you remember that? You look confused.
1: he's like, I thought that was just between us.
2: Hey, friend.
5: Not anymore.
3: Mary was in the room, so
1: you're outing us.
2: He's outing your friend that y'all are really friends. Oh my gosh, I didn't know this.
0: Wait, I was like, was he there? Was this pain medicine or what? He really looked confused.
2: That's a friend.
1: No, I remember like yesterday.
5: Well, Mark is getting older, you know, so sometimes, you know.
0: What did you sing? Do you remember?
1: Oh, I don't. I was just in the moment, but no, I remember like yesterday.
3: He sang in Hebrew. I know that. I don't know what it was.
1: It was a healing prayer. It was when Moses' sister Miriam gets sick. She cries out five words.
5: Come on.
1: Oh God, please heal her soul. Mm. Heal her body and soul. Mm. So that's what I sang. I translated it.
3: Oh, okay.
5: You really know? You did. I mean, come on. Just that's a verse. A I mean, just a little bit. I happen to know you have a lovely singing voice, so don't hold back.
1: Yeah. Move on, Scott.
3: Well, I mean, for me, that is how I would define what a true friend is.
0: Sure.
3: But I also love the way Dorcas sees it, too. I tend to be trusting and optimistic at every level as well, but then you can get burned. There's no question
2: burned.
3: About that.
2: So. But the burn for me doesn't outweigh the good, the friends that I do have. Like, I can count on my hand how many times I've really gotten burned, right?
3: Mm. Yeah, but it hurt.
2: It hurt.
5: It hurts, yeah.
2: But even like as I get older, how I see the burn is very different. Like, the things that really matter to me, like, they're not my friend because they didn't show up to X, Y, and Z. Like, as you get older, you just have more grace for like the complexity of just mm-hmm. humans and how they show up. And they're not one thing. So you can be my friend and have a lot going on. You can be my friend and have like issues. I don't know that I had grace for that the younger that I was. Mm-hmm. So Dorcas. I'm more like a kindergartner. Everybody my friend.
5: I love that. Come as a little child, this is where we're supposed to come, right? But there was a guy who, speaking of that, Scott, who I hired to renovate a bathroom for us. And he was working away. And then my father died as, you know, he was working with
1: wow.
5: us. And so the next day he knocked on the door and he had a tea kettle and tea and honey and stuff. And he says, in my country, he was from the Caribbean. He said, in my country, we bring tea. When you're grieving.
2: That's your friend.
5: I never forgot it.
0: I think that touches. So I feel like there are a lot of messages we get in the world about what friendship is supposed to be. Mm-hmm. I think that images from TV and movies suggest that there's a certain amount of time that you're supposed to be spending with people. Right. I think that social media skews our sense of how much time people are actually spending together.
2: Right.
0: Because they're always in a picture with other people. And so you're like, they must always be together.
2: They're best friends.
0: Exactly. Yeah. I think for me, what it's come down to is who can I be my true, open, whole, authentic self with mm-hmm. and know that they will not reject me? Mm. And who can I call and they will show up when the bottom falls out for me? Like, those are the two things that I think have become my main criteria for what an authentic friendship is.
1: I love that. You're reminding me that when my father died, we had to bury him quickly because it was the Sabbath, so it was Friday. And my two closest friends, one was Giuliani's right-hand man, and he was really okay as mayor of New York back then.
5: You actually was. Yeah.
1: He was my friend was the president of the Economic Development Commission. It was a big job, 42nd Street, that whole area, huge job. The other one was a high-powered attorney. We raced to the cemetery, my wife and I, and these cars pull up, and Andy and Clay walk out. See, so I was wondering, as the moderator and as the host, like Dorcas, we all want to be like Dorcas, but we all, I think, love everyone here. We're all open to friends, but true, deep friendships.
0: There's levels. There are levels.
1: Could you say more about that?
0: Well, I think that was one of the questions I had for you all is, are there levels of friendship?
2: Absolutely.
0: And is it okay that some of your friends are surface level friends, but there are some that it is just a deeper connection?
2: That's okay for me.
0: Yeah.
2: Right. Mm-hmm. Like, again, I go back to that long definition that you had.
0: Yeah.
2: Like, you are meeting a need for me. I am meeting a need for you. And sometimes that is something that is just on the surface. It's for that moment. I don't have a lot of time to I got a lot going on. Yeah. I got a kid at home, all types. It's okay for us to, hey, how you doing? And for me to just feel authentically happy to see you, to be around you, and vice versa. I don't have to tell you my deepest, darkest secrets for you to be my friend. Mm-hmm. I think that, you know, there are others that may disagree with that. I mean, I have friends that disagree with that, mm-hmm. right? They're like, you are not my friend. I have lost friendships. I don't have friends. I may consider them my friend. They don't consider me their friend because the definition needed to be something deeper.
0: Yeah.
2: And so it appeared to them that it was surface level.
0: Yeah.
2: And, you know,
0: I've wrestled with whether my spouse can be my best friend, because you hear that out in the world all the time. Like, my partner's my best friend. And I'm kind of like, well, I mean, by some definitions, yes, but I don't want him to be my best friend. he's my spouse. And that already carries a lot of the same definitions in terms of how we show up for each other. But I don't know that I want him to be
2: both. He's my partner, but he can never be my girlfriend. Like, I'm just telling you, like, and I've told Cleo this. I was like, baby, I love you, but every year I got to go hang with my girls. Like, there are things that my girlfriends provide to me that, I mean, people may disagree. My husband can't. He doesn't even like those jokes. He doesn't even like the stupid stuff that we do. I need that. So, you know, yeah, he can be, I guess, my best friend, one of my best friends, but it's still different. It's not, he's not all encompassing, and he never will. And I know I'm not there for him either. And I'm okay with that.
5: He needs the boys, right?
2: And he needs his boys.
0: Yes, that's true. Well, let's take our first music break and hear what Kia and Kirk have cooked up for us.
6: I think that this song is typically reserved for romantic connections and relationships by definition, but I like to add my two cents on how I see friendship, and I like my friendships real close, real close.

0: beautiful.
1: Hey, Kia, can you come up and introduce your colleague and let folks know how y'all work together?
2: Absolutely. The incomparable Devereaux Williams is a musical director for national recording artist Stephanie Mills, as well as a composer, arranger, and gifted pianist. Will you put your hands together for my dear friend, Devereaux Williams?
3: And also a great background singer.
4: Yes, sir.
3: And playing a keyboard tonight that is not working correctly, so they didn't know, but that's because you are a bad cat.
1: That sounded great. Yeah.
0: Man, I was in the back with royalty. I didn't even know that.
1: Great. I also want to point out that I was at the Ostranders on Sunday when Kia won, and I want you all to know she was nominated for 2 awards, and she won for the play she was in that involved no singing, purely acting, where she played like 20 different characters in a single play. So
3: awesome.
1: Truly remarkable. So at this point in your lives, what do you find challenging about making friends or keeping friends? And I'll start. I told Micah that I had lunch on this past Friday with Rabbi Leah at Temple Israel, and we were talking about friendships in the midst of this, and we're both talking about how the natural thing is that you befriend other clergy, because there's all these rules and boundaries around who you can be friendship and what who you can be friends with and what friendship looks like in clergy. I have to take a day-long training every 3 years in order to maintain my ordination with my denomination about boundaries. Someone ruined it, or some number of people ruined it for the rest of us, and now we have to do these trainings all the time. But there's all these rigid rules, so it almost becomes easier to just be friends with other clergy. And yet we both, as we were leaving, were like, it's really important to have friends that aren't clergy, because as much as I love spending time with you, I don't always want to talk about religious institutions and faith. I want to talk about reality TV

0: and the new Grizzlies player and why I'm, you know, what I think of this new restaurant. And not that I can't talk about those things with clergy, but when I'm around other clergy, it often defaults to talking about things related to our shared profession. And so that is a challenge for me, is that the I'm sort of trained to look to my peers for those friendships. And yet sometimes I just want to be friends with normal people.
1: That's a good segue, actually. Something that I thought about, and that is that, you know, we're not the only ones here. We five, six, seven, we're not the only ones who are in situations where we're, you know, you, for lack of a better word, celebrities. Like, in other words, you're here, you're doing something excellently, and so people want to, you know, be around you, or people admire you or esteem you highly, right? And that is a beautiful thing, but also it is about the work, right? So there are five people up here who are trying to do the work, you know, in such a way that we can say we feel good about it. But the thing is that drawing lines is so hard, right? Because you can't be everybody's friend, you know? And I walk off stage and I'm, you know, signing autographs and I'm saying hi to people, I'm taking selfies. I would love to be friends with every one of those people. It's just not possible. And I have to, you know, my wife is so good for me. By the way, my wife is here. She just never, ever says it. That's my girlfriend, Ruby.
2: Hey, girlfriend.
1: She's been my girlfriend for 53 years.
2: Yes.
1: Wife for 46. Anyway, so my wife is good about that. About just trying to say, you can't befriend everybody, man. Like, yes, it's about being friendly and making people feel good about being there with you, doing what it is you do. But you just got to be careful, because you'll mess around and you'll overpromise, you know, yourself away.
3: So I've been assigned a handler in MIFA. I'm telling a secret, right? Like, so because what we have found is that in my first 30 days, I'm talking to everyone. Mm. And everyone is just, and I don't know how to stop. So I have a problem.
0: Yeah.
3: There have
1: my
3: to
1: name
3: be
1: is,
3: boundaries. My name
1: friends.
3: Is Dorcas, yeah. And I have a problem. So, I mean, it's the running joke with the team, but like, hey, we have these things coming up. We're going to make eye contact with you. You got to go. You have to keep moving. I do think, as much as I do struggle, like, everyone's like, oh, it's so cute, she loves people. But I think sometimes it is a problem for me, like creating boundaries. And you have to have boundaries, because you don't have the capacity to be friends with everyone. Even if I come to you and I'm like, you're my friend, like, I don't have the capacity to give you everything you may need in that moment.
0: When you're meeting them in that context, you're on.
3: I'm on.
0: And that's a lot of energy.
3: It's a lot of energy. And it's not, and the truth is, like, if I am being real, like, and going back to your definition, I am not my total self when I'm on. Because that's not the only part of me. There are some off button moments.
0: I got
3: with
0: some
3: me.
0: Critters in the basement.
3: We got some critters. Yeah. So yeah, to your point, I mean, you have to have boundaries at work, other places, because as much as I would like to be friends with the whole world, Kirk, your point is you just cannot do it.
4: The Talmud says that when you make a friend, go up a step. It doesn't say you need to make a ton of friends. I mean, you should be friends with everyone the way Dorcas says, but when you make a true friend, go up a step, one who makes you better and who knows your best. And you're reminding me, since our last Mystic, I did this reunion at the camp in the 70s where many people were shaped, with three musical goddesses, cantors from around the country. And when it came time to lead the service, it was, Kirk, I knew you when you were eight. You don't have to put on the Cafe Kirk. I mean, because you are the same guy. Speaking of Kirk, I play his music in the car. And I saw another Memphian. You all are much more evolved than I am musically with the Memphis scene. Do you know Drew Holcomb and the Neighbors?
0: Yeah.
3: Yes.
4: The Americana genre?
0: Yeah. Yes. We've followed him in Nashville.
4: So I was with him, and I wrote down the lyrics to a song because I think this is kind of what we're talking about. It's called You Gotta Find Your People.
3: Mm-hmm. Yes, find your people.
4: The
3: yes.
4: ones that make you feel whole.
3: Yes.
4: The ones that won't leave your side when things spin out of control. Mm-hmm. The ones that don't let you lose your soul. Mm-hmm. You gotta find your people, the ones that make you feel equal. When you're together, you got nothing to prove. When you're together, you got nothing to lose. You gotta find your people, then you'll find yourself. Mm-hmm. That, so to me, is so what a friend is. You know when you're with someone like that.
0: Yeah.
5: That's really so I find myself very desirous of having friends. And I want to find a way to get close to people in a short period of time. But it doesn't always work that way. And one of the worst experiences of my life, really, is with somebody who I thought we were exceedingly close, at which point he then just declares at a time when there was stress in the relationship, we are no longer friends.
6: Really?
3: Ooh. He and said it aloud?
5: He said it aloud. And
3: he didn't ghost you. He just said, I mean, yeah, I really right. want to understand
6: was
3: this.
6: It
3: he just said.
6: Was it?
5: No, it was. I didn't see it as a transactional relationship. Mm-hmm. I saw it as, we had a hard moment here, but it wasn't anything to where we're no longer friends. But
3: right.
5: Apparently, we're no longer friends.
0: That's a power move. That person needed to exert some power in that moment.
3: How did that experience shape future friendships? Like, I don't know how this is new information to me, so I'm getting in your business. Since you're telling
5: I'm glad we're having a therapy session
3: Let's
5: here.
3: Let's go. Let's go.
4: How do you feel about it?
3: Yeah, how do you feel about this?
5: I mean, it wounded me, I think. Mm-hmm. And that's the right word. And I still would. I never had the opportunity to have the conversation. Why mm-hmm. are we no longer friends? We are no longer friends. Mm-hmm. And but it doesn't change the fact that I want to make
3: Has
5: friends.
3: Has it shaped and how you approach making friends now?
5: No, it's not like I'm afraid that, you're not going to like me.
3: No, I love you.
5: I so, love you, too.
3: I mean, we done with that. We friends to the end.
5: Right, yeah.
3: Right.
5: But, I mean, look, our friendship is a really interesting thing in that, believe it or not, Dorcas and I are not the same age.
3: No, no.
5: So I actually hired Dorcas right out of college.
3: You did.
5: And, we have this gap year program. You kids mostly want to go to medical school. Dorcas thought she wanted to go to medical school.
3: And you killed that dream. That's what he's a dream killer.
5: And we're no longer friends. Is that what you're saying?
3: And we still best friends, right? But no, you gave me the best advice of life.
5: Time goes on. I mean, I don't think of you as a young kid who works for me now. I absolutely think of you as friends who ghosts me and won't respond to me sometimes. But
3: that's why I will never ghost you. But no, thank you for sharing that. I mean, we're talking about I'm talking about all the happiness of friendship, but it can hurt.
0: Oh, man.
3: It can hurt.
0: Yeah. I think the last question that I had for y'all before we go back to music is it okay for friendships to end or sunset?
4: Would you answer that one, sunset. Lillian?
0: So, yes, I think for me, I picture that there's kind of a rotation, that there are moments in my life where there are friendships that feel more pronounced, mm-hmm. that then in a different season of my life, or maybe we move away from each other or something, and we're not as in touch, maybe rotate a little bit out of that closer spot. But I still feel like if the friendship was true and deep and authentic, it doesn't matter. I could still call them up and it would be like no time had passed and we would show up for each other in the same way. I have had friendships that ended that were like Scott, painfully, we'd reached an impasse.
1: And you know, the universe is so big, right? And I think the concentric circle sort of model of like you're spinning, we're all spinning, right, in our own orbit, right? But fortunately for us, you know, for this season of our lives, we're spinning sort of together. We're touching. Our concentric circles are touching. But you're right. There are times when the pull, you know, it pulls us apart and things move on and things happen in people's lives. So, yeah, I mean, but we're still spinning. I think that's the important part of it is that, yes, there's still things happening. And from time to time, God will bring that person back to mind. Mm-hmm. And in that moment, I think it is important. Mm-hmm. When that happens, pray for that person.
3: Yep.
1: Pray for them.
3: Absolutely.
1: You never know, and maybe you will never know, but I believe in that. I believe that when you take that initiative to pray for that person who you haven't seen in 30 years, they come to your mind, intercede for them.
4: It took you in an hour to get to the word God. Like, I think about God as a friend. That's another name for God. Yadid Nefesh, a soul friend. And I know the goodness of God, the C.C. Winan song. Mm-hmm. I know you as a father. I know you as a friend. Mm-hmm. Do you not think of
1: what a
4: God
1: friend,
4: as
0: what
4: a friend?
0: What a friend we have in Jesus. Jesus.
4: Well, okay, we can get campy. But given this elegant language you've used to describe friendship, Lillian, as the host, like, just Scott, like, do you think of God as a friend? I do.
5: I can't.
4: You
5: say
4: can
5: that
4: lean
5: I've
4: on who's with you through
5: word.
4: It all.
5: I feel a closeness with God. Yeah. I don't think of God the same way I think of the four of y'all. I mean, it's a different thing.
4: Yeah.
5: But I've.
4: In terms of the attributes.
5: I'm going to ponder on whether I think of God as a friend. That's a fantastic concept I haven't actually ever addressed.
4: Do you?
0: I do. It's not a common term that I use, but the characteristics of a friend, absolutely. But it's not the term I use usually.
3: That's so funny because I only grew up in church. Like, God is my friend. Like, so when you said that, like, that's the only way I think of God as my friend. So, yeah, interesting.
5: My friend Kirk's going to play for us.
3: Yeah, friend Kirk. Let's go.
6: Okay, I'm calling an audible because while we were back in the room, there were a lot of theme songs that people were expecting to hear. I didn't get the requests before time, but I'm going to do my favorite theme song that I think is appropriate for this topic and also give us a few moments back. You'll be okay, Kirk.

0: Thank you, brother.
1: Is it my turn? So, Kia, you messed me up. My meditation for tonight was thank you for being a friend. We just talked about that. And it just hit me. I don't have anything prepared. So I kept hearing, just go with your heart right now. I am going to pray in my tradition. I invite you all to join me as you will, as I pray for us, my friends on this stage, and you as well. Father, we thank you for the gift of friendship. We thank you that you did not put us here to be by ourselves, but we have each other. God, we have the joy, the love, the peace that radiates from each other that supports us as we go on this journey. God, I thank you that you have given me 85 new friends just through the mystic. I thank you that our hearts are connected as one. God, I thank you that even painful memories of friendships that have gone to the wayside, that you have replaced those painful memories with just new joy, new friends, new love, new grace, new mercy. God, I ask that you would help us to not just have friends, but to be friends. God, I ask that you would help us to have grace, to have mercy, to have love for each other, that you would help us to really live into that definition of friendship, to check on each other, to be there when times are good, and God, be there when times are bad. Just thank you for this conversation. Thank you for reminding us that friendship is a great thing, that friendship is a beautiful thing. Heal our hearts, heal our minds, and keep us friends, God. We love you, we thank you, and we pray this prayer and say amen.
2: Amen.
3: Beautiful. Thank you, Dorcas. That's my cousin. Right.
4: So we have a closing song, but coming attractions, the next Mystic is October 6th, and it's going to be about two emotions we don't talk enough about, awe and wonder. Mm-hmm. Nice. See you next month. Now let's listen to the music.

0: You've been listening to The Mystic, coming to you from the Green Room at Crosstown Concourse in Memphis, Tennessee. All right, for everybody here, parking will always be free when you come to Mystic. If you register your car, you'll have to scan this QR code and every time you come, but it'll be free. If you don't understand this, there are people right out there who are going to explain it to you. So tonight is free. You'll have to enter your license plate and scan the QR code. All right. If you want to. This will only be good when you're here. So, all right. They'll explain it to you outside. All right. Take care.
1: Have a good night.
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0: Yeah.
1: Hello, Memphis. This is Sandy.
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1: Hello, welcome to Soundbites. I'm your host, Holly Whitfield. I am here with Inga Thiek, Board President of Memphis Farmers Market, and pastry chef at Felicia Suzanne's downtown. 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
2: Hello. 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
1: 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You can hear the Daily Memphian CEO, Eric Barnes, and his Sidebar Arts and Culture show. But let's get started with Inga. Thank you again for being here.
2: Thank you.
1: I'm hearing it's like the hottest day of the year, the hottest day of all time, something like that.
2: Today is?
1: I think so.
2: Yeah. Well, we
1: in Memphis, at least. Yeah.
2: Yeah. Every Saturday at the market, we're like, this is the one.
1: This is when the heat breaks,
2: and it has yet to.
1: Yes. Well, we're in that time, but the thing that makes it all worth it to me is all the good stuff that grows this time of year. So you are the board president of the Memphis Farmers Market. You're also the pastry chef at Felicia Suzanne's. But let's talk about you first, and we'll get into that. Where are you from? How did you get to Memphis?
2: Well, I have been in Memphis for 5 years. End of July marked exactly 5 years of me being here. But prior to that, my older daughter went to Rhodes and settled here for a while. Her sister went to school in Atlanta and has settled there. So they both got sick of the winter of Chicago before I did, and I followed them here. And I love it. I have found some great opportunities to work with some really talented chefs and restaurateurs here. It feels like a Chicago neighborhood to me. It's been a really comfortable transition moving here.
1: Tell me more about how it feels like a Chicago neighborhood, because I romanticize that. Like, my family is from Chicago area, and it sounds very cool, even though I haven't spent a lot of time there. How does it remind you of that?
2: Everybody has a connection. Mm-hmm. It's like the 6 degrees of separation. Everybody knows somebody. Everybody has a connection through family or their school or something. And people are so authentic and curious, genuinely curious about
1: curious.
2: Each other.
1: Good word.
2: That they, it's just been easy to get to know people. Whether I'm walking down the street or sitting at a restaurant, it's easy to talk to people and get to know them.
1: Well, especially if you get out and get involved like you have. We'll get back to your quote-unquote day job, but you are the president of Memphis Farmers Market, board president. How did you get involved in that? You've only been here 5 years.
2: It went fast. I am a volunteer at heart. Mm-hmm. So one of the first things I did when I moved here, and I lived on South Main, was find my local farmers market, start shopping. It didn't take long for them to plant me at the information table as a volunteer, teach me what I need to know about that, and that turns into a board role. So I've been on the board for 3 years now, and the market has gone through the same transitions that every nonprofit organization has, climbing out of the pandemic and kind of regaining some traction. So the board members and I started talking last year about, all right, we're either going to make a go of this or, you know, we're going to continue to struggle. Mm. And I decided to jump in with 2 feet, 2 hands, everything I have to try to help them out.
1: Okay. I love that. What else do people not know about the Memphis Farmers Market? And we're talking, there's a lot of wonderful farmers markets in Memphis, different neighborhood markets, markets that have been around for a long time. And then we're specifically talking today about the downtown Memphis Farmers Market, if people are getting confused. So what should people know about this market in particular?
2: I think our history and our location make us unique down there. This is the 20th season. So 20 years ago, Linda Cornish and a group of volunteers approached Memphis about wanting vegetables downtown, access to local vegetables downtown. And the response was, yeah, so do we. Go ahead and put that together. So they did. And here we are today planning for the next 20 years as well. We get a lot of out-of-town guests at the market because of the location.
1: Yes.
2: And a lot of regulars. It's an easy facility for farmers to drive in, set up a booth, and go. Another unique thing to this specific year is the fact that our executive director moved on to another opportunity right as the market was opening. So the board members and I made a commitment to run this market ourselves this year, learn what that role is, and are actually restructuring it a bit before we hire somebody for the position.
1: Can you talk a little bit about how you're restructuring it or what's changing? I know there's a lot of people who are listeners who probably have been to the downtown farmers market. So will they see any of the changes, or is it mostly kind of internal, making the gears turn and the everything work?
2: Yeah, something they'll definitely see if you're at the market is all of us running around in green or yellow volunteer t-shirts.
1: That's smart.
2: Hands in, which we've always had a t-shirt to identify people, but we are there from setup till tear down, doing the check-in, check-out, and have really tried to streamline a lot of the process for vendors.
1: Right.
2: Which this year is demonstrated by the fact that we have 94 vendors on our roster.
1: Is that more than ever, or is it like ebbed and flowed over the years?
2: I ebbed and flowed for sure, and then, you know, everybody kind of took a hit a couple years ago.
1: Sure.
2: But this has been, I think last year we had about 70.
1: Okay.
2: And our vendors, we have a lot of first-time vendors joining us and seeking us out.
1: Why do you think that is?
2: We've created a real fun buzz downtown.
1: Yeah.
2: We have a partnership with South Main Sounds, so there's live music every week. We've done some fun activities. We celebrated the Dog Days of Summer with help from Hollywood Feed.
1: I love all the themed markets.
2: Yep, exactly.
1: That brings people in, though, like the themes.
2: Well, and I'm a cat lady at heart, but I respect the dog people. So we rolled out the red carpet. We brought the dogs in. One of our vendors was butchering the week before. They packaged, Lazy Dog Farms packaged beef bones. So as the dogs came down the red carpet, met the paparazzi, got their swag from Hollywood Feed.
1: Incredible.
2: Got a bone to go. It was fun.
1: I love that. I feel like people, we talked to recently my friend Allie Mounts, who owns Loud Mary's. She's doing like kind of a backyard mini homestead kind of thing. She's got backyard chickens. She's got she's baking bread. She's doing that. So she's not really like a farmer's market vendor contender. But there are a lot of people going in that direction, I feel like. Maybe post-pandemic, they want to like get their hands dirty, figuratively, literally. And I know a lot of these people are on a much larger scale than that, but it just feels like a return to something. A return to something that's not just manufactured, just out of sorts. A return to connection with local farms and connection with people that are selling it. I don't know if that's like the part, or maybe I'm just being optimistic.
2: No, not at all. I think that it's part of our mission statement, to create a community space. So we do work hard to make those connections between the vendors and the guests, and love when you see that happen. Something else I think is unique to Memphis is this entrepreneurial spirit.
1: Right.
2: So the vendors that we have, there is nobody more passionate about their product than the person who grew it, made it, and is presenting it to you. And the group that we have there on the weekend, probably 50 to 60 vendors every week, take the time to walk around and encourage each other and find ways to, well, what if you take my rice and cook it with your vegetables? And do you think the chef will take off with that? And they do. So that's been a lot of fun.
1: That building community and connection rather than like, you know, I don't know, people being in their silos or competition.
2: Right.
1: And we've done some reported stories lately about cyclosporiasis. The lettuce thing. We don't have to talk about it long.
2: Leave it at that. Yeah.
1: But have you seen an increase in people wanting to buy vegetables, lettuce, produce, and the lettuce is out of season, but like produce from people they can actually see and talk to?
2: Yes, 100%. Yeah. The Falcon Ridge Farms mm-hmm. attends every week, and they bring lettuce, which is sold out within the first hour of the market every week.
1: That's amazing.
2: And people are more serious about know your farmer, know your food.
1: Yeah, it's just where we're at right now.
2: Right.
1: Okay, I want to know a little bit about you, and then we have to get into this delightful, colorful array of items you have brought. If you're listening, I will do my best to describe them, and we'll list off the vendors' samples that Inga brought today in our DailyMemphian.com story about this episode. But so what is your day job?
2: I am a pastry chef mm-hmm. at Felicia Suzanne's restaurant.
1: Yes, and tell me everything about that. Tell me everything.
2: Well, I am one of these crazy people that really enjoys change mm-hmm. and the excitement of building and creating something. So I originally moved to Memphis and worked with Kelly English mm-hmm. and helped with opening some of his recent restaurants and developing the pastry program there. When Felicia started getting closer to reopening the restaurant downtown, I reached out to her to see what opportunities she had, and have been working on her pastry program with her, as well as all the behind-the-scenes stuff that happens when you open something new.
1: And we had Felicia Willette, chef of the downtown restaurant Reopen Now, on Soundbites last year, 2025, is that right? I don't know. I remember, around the open. Yeah, I remember her giving you lots of shout-outs for your behind-the-scenes stuff in addition to recipes you've developed. What are some of your, give me two favorite dishes that you've helped put on that menu or that you love that are on the menu?
2: Well, right now we have a baked Alaska on the menu, which has...
1: Producer Natalie Vignetti just gasped out loud. I gasped inside.
2: Yeah, that from the first time Felicia and I sat down to talk about working together, we were brainstorming this. Mm-hmm. So it's our play on Bananas Foster without putting flames in that gorgeous dining room.
1: It's so gorgeous. You have to protect it.
2: Yes, exactly. It's a banana cake mm-hmm. with pineapple compote, topped with a banana praline ice cream under toasted meringue.
1: Incredible.
2: Yeah. Next time I come with one of those, you guys will be set. Yeah.
1: We'll have to do another on-location episode.
2: Yes, or at least pick a not summertime day to transport it.
1: Yes, okay. Yeah. That sounds amazing.
2: Yeah. We also have a tomato tart on the menu right now.
1: Yes, ma'am. That's under your purview as pastry chef because of the tart, even though it's savory.
2: The tart shell is okay. A cornmeal crust, mm-hmm. and most of these are, you know, people are coming to the restaurant to eat Felicia's food, not mine. So it is
1: but they need to know.
2: Yeah. But I think this is kind of a revival of something she had mm-hmm. offered for lunch at her former location. Mm-hmm. Only now it's an individual tomato tart with a cornmeal crust. We fill it with tomatoes that she goes and picks from, if not Memphis Farmers Market, the Agri Center, somewhere we can mm-hmm. access fresh local stuff in season. And top it with her pimento cheese.
1: Yep.
2: Toss it in the oven and serve it hot and fresh, ready for you.
1: Absolutely sold on that. Yeah. That sounds great. Okay, that's a great segue. Let's get into the tour of Memphis Farmers Market products, and then we're going to talk about the special 20th anniversary event that's
2: all
1: coming
2: right.
1: up. But
2: excellent.
1: Let's go through these. Let's start on your side over here. This jar in front, I can tell, is a jar of chow chow.
2: That is chow chow from Little Bit of Country. Mm-hmm. Beverly is in Arkansas. She has been a vendor for about 10 years. And chow chow is, when I got involved with the market and sought it out, I was like, okay, I have to learn what are people eating in the Mid-South.
1: Right.
2: Chow chow is one of the things I discovered there.
1: How would you describe it for somebody who doesn't know?
2: If you were from Chicago, I would tell you it's Chardonnay
1: of
2: Tennessee. a relish, although Beverly explained to us recently that it is not a relish. Relish would have cucumbers in it. Mm. Chow chow does not. So that's how we make that distinction. But this is something she ships all over the country. Or not only can you buy it at the market, but you see Beverly there and ask her questions about the different products she's making.
1: I love that. Okay, behind that, it looks like we have a bag of peas.
2: Of Lady Peas. Lady Peas. From Lou's Family Farm. Chow has been a vendor at the market downtown since day one.
1: Wow.
2: And peas are his favorite thing to produce and make, so I had to bring them for you.
1: Okay, so Rue, is that what you said? Rue's Family Farm?
2: Vu.
1: Vu's Family Farm. Okay,
2: V-U-E. Yeah.
1: Let's get it right, everybody. Vu's Family Farm. They just look like they're going to taste real good. Okay, behind that, I'm really interested in this. This is a bag of rice?
2: Yes.
1: A bag of
2: Tenemo jasmine. That's jasmine.
1: Yeah, jasmine rice.
2: And
1: locally produced rice.
2: Who knew there was a Tennessee rice farmer?
1: Okay.
2: They reached out to us recently about joining the market, and absolutely, they're in. Already within, I think they've been with us less than a month.
1: Mm-hmm.
2: They are being used by restaurants downtown, Met Chefs. We incorporated them into a recent chef demo that Nate Hensler mm-hmm. from Amelia Jeans did for us at the market. And people are loving it.
1: That's so fun.
2: Yeah.
1: I love that. Okay, then we have a bottle of some kind of delicious sauce. It's like a reddish brown sauce. If you didn't know, you might think it was a barbecue sauce, but it's not.
2: It's kind of barbecue, kind of hot sauce. South of the Caribbean is a new vendor mm-hmm. that reached out to us this year and has been selling out pretty regularly. So there's something special to that. And when I went and asked them, what's your favorite? What am I bringing to tell your story? It's called Chicago sauce. I'm like, okay.
1: Yeah.
2: Oh, say no more.
1: Yeah,
2: I got you. Yeah. But it's their version of a barbecue sauce with an island spin.
1: Okay.
2: To it.
1: Island spin. I want it. Okay. We have to talk about the tomatoes. How yes. many tomatoes did you look at to get these? They're the most beautiful selection of, looks like some heirloom tomatoes that are like a great sunburst orange color. We have some that have that kind of dark green, red ombre color. We've got some classic red.
3: There's even more in the bag we didn't get out.
1: Natalie reminds us there's more in this delightful goodie bag Inga brought us to share. Tell us about the tomatoes.
2: These tomatoes were curated by the person who made them himself, grew them himself. They're from Tim's Family Farm. And when he was unable to join us today in mm-hmm. person, he picked out his three favorite tomatoes for you. That dark one with the green top is a purple Cherokee.
1: Mm-hmm.
2: The red ones are Bradley's.
1: Yes.
2: And the gold one in the front, that smaller one, is a newer variety called a Lemon Boy that has a kind of citrus finish to it.
1: Lemon Boy Summer, everybody.
2: There you go.
1: Here first. These are amazing. How would you use these? I would just bite into it,
2: every
1: maybe.
2: Every way possible. Eat it like an apple, right? I did make a point to eat that Lemon Boy because that was a new one mm-hmm. for me too. And I do pick up on that citrus finish to it.
1: Yeah, the brightness.
2: Yeah.
1: Okay. Some of these red guys are sitting on top of a little box. I think this is mushrooms.
2: It is. Four Lakes Fungi is a mushroom vendor.
3: Slide the curry bomb out of the way so they can see the logo. There you go.
2: Oh, okay.
1: Mm. What we're doing today.
2: Four yes. Lakes is also a new vendor for us. Guests at the market have been asking for a mushroom vendor downtown, and we've added them this year. They have, they grow not the portobellos and the stuff that we can get at the store, but interesting different ones. So in that box, I brought you some of their blue oyster and a mushroom called chestnut, which he tells me is, I haven't tried it myself yet, but it almost has an asparagus quality when you grill it.
1: Interesting. I'm on a mushroom journey.
2: Let us know about that one when you dig in.
1: I'm working on becoming an appreciator. I'm working on it.
2: All right.
1: I confess to Daisha McGriff, the mushroom queen, that mushrooms are not my favorite thing. But I keep trying them. I won't give up. I'm going to find the right preparation that I love them. Okay, the little guy we just moved, he's like in this little, this reminds me of a little plastic case that they used to sell pantyhose in.
2: Oh, I see
1: like
2: that.
1: Back
2: the
1: in
2: egg,
1: the day.
2: Right?
1: Yeah. But, yes, but don't think about pantyhose. Think about, it's a spice, it's called a chicken curry bomb, and it's a spice
2: it is,
1: bomb thing. Yeah. Yeah, it's what is it?
2: Looks good. Augie and Coco is the name of the vendor. They're two students at White Station Elementary who...
1: Elementary? Exactly.
2: Who told their parents, hey, we're going to start a business this summer. And Dad was like, all right, roll up your sleeves. So it is an actual business. He helped them with the business license. He helps them create these curry spices. There's a Memphis masala. They've got all kinds of different spice blends that they offer. And that bomb has been one of their best sellers. It is, you literally cook up your chicken or whatever you choose to cook it with, add that spice bomb, a little bit of water or stock, and it's done.
1: I love that. I love that they make it here. That, how old are these kids?
2: I don't know.
1: Take a guess.
2: I'm going to guess about 10. Augie is the older one, and he's about 10.
1: Nice.
2: And his younger sister is right there with them, well, working the market, shaking the hands, and telling the story.
1: Yeah. That's so smart. We may have to get them on. Okay, we have three little things left to talk about. Little big. Little in an affectionate way. Three things left. Okay, we got the slab of bacon.
2: Yeah, we do.
1: We got a slab of bacon. Tell me about that. This is some... thick with two C's bacon over here.
2: Lazy Dog Farm is also has been a vendor about 10 years. And Bruce, one of the owners, is also a board member who has been active in bringing new interesting farms and vendors to the market this year. Peppered bacon is one of their best sellers.
1: Yeah.
2: So you can't do that. And had I been early enough to Falcon Ridge or Orta Seco to create the full BLT experience for you, I could have, but next time.
1: Next time.
2: Or I gave you a reason to come back to the down to the market and pick it up yourself.
1: Okay. I'm sold. I mean, maybe we're going to get some of this action going on at the Edgy Tomato Fest coming up. Okay.
2: Yes.
1: I'm going to save this little guy. There's a little guy here, listeners. I'll tell you about him. We're going to save him for last. But then we have this delicious bag of pork rinds. Tell us about this.
2: Mr. C's Pork Rinds is a legend around Memphis, from what I gather. And he does have a line at the market every week. He takes special orders or he sells at the market. Barbecue is his favorite of the flavors available. But often I'll be around town and somebody will like, oh, I haven't been down there in a while. Is the pork rind guy still there? Yes, he is. So I wanted to bring those and make sure you tried them yourselves.
1: He's a staple. Okay, so then we have, I'm going to pick it up because I can't stop myself. It's a little angular fabric pincushion guy. He's made out of a poinsettia, like cottony fabric, and he has little felt beak and little felt comb, like a chicken or a rooster, and googly eyes. Where did this little guy come from?
2: Isn't he sweet?
1: He's my favorite ever.
2: It is technically a pincushion, but it doubles as a fidget toy or just a desk friend. S&T Fiber Arts created that. Sandy and Tom Ward are active volunteers at the market. Tom makes the cold brew that we sell at our coffee cart.
1: Essential.
2: Exactly, especially in the summertime. And Sandy is often found at our information table greeting guests when she's not staffing her own booth.
1: Okay, do we get everybody?
2: I think we got them all covered. I wanted to make sure I brought that. So, you know, we're not just food down there. We have a lot of artisans joining us as well.
1: I love that. And so 20 years, you mentioned, I love that you brought a mix of people that have been there from day one, 20 years ago, people that have been there 10 years, people that just joined in the last month. So that's really fun. I'll include a list of these vendors at jellybampion.com and the little story that goes along with this episode. But talk to me about the 20th anniversary of the Memphis Farmers Market and what you guys are doing to celebrate.
2: It has been a year-long party for us with the Wienermobile coming twice, different events.
1: That Wienermobile gets out and about.
2: Yeah, he does.
1: He's busy.
2: They are making tracks. And, and apparently our location means they often travel through Memphis.
1: Makes sense.
2: So the first time, their first visit was on Mother's Day, and they had so much fun that they asked us if they could come back to the market.
1: And you said, I'll think about it.
2: Well, yeah. Maybe. Well, I was like, okay, fine. Can you make it on dog days? Okay, cool.
1: Okay, perfect.
2: So all season long, we've been trying to add some demos and some other experiences at the market. But our real celebration is Farm Fest on Sunday, September 27th. This will be we chose a Sunday mm-hmm. for it, Sunday afternoon. First of all, because another thing I've learned about moving to the world of the SEC is that I'm not going to go up against football games in the fall on a Saturday.
1: Mm.
2: So Sunday afternoon, and that also allows our vendors to come as guests instead of feeling like hosts on the market every Saturday.
1: That's so considerate. That makes a lot of difference, I bet.
2: Yeah. Well, we hope so. And it's a lot of fun to see them out of context on the other side of the table
1: mm-hmm.
2: once in a while. The event itself, we have Kennard Farmer playing. He's kind of become our house band. He mm-hmm. can read that crowd better than anybody and knows when to drop Sweet Caroline and when to play Baby Shark or something else. So he will be performing.
1: Perfect.
2: We have some of our founders are joining us as well to tell their story, as well as these vendors who have been along since day one. And it's a casual, comfortable fundraiser at the same location as the market.
1: Okay.
2: We'll have chefs. You'll recognize people coming from faces from Amelia Jean, The Lobbyist, Gem, other downtown restaurants and chefs. And Augie and Coco and Wyatt from Lazy Dog Farms are going to be cooking curry chicken bombs for
1: Perfect.
2: You. So food, drink, with the help of Downtown Memphis Commission, with Brother Juniper's, with Wiseacre and Old Dominic, it's going to be a really fun event.
1: I love that I love that you brought in the neighborhood all together, like all the restaurants, everybody. Because I mean, it's a downtown market. Where do people get tickets? How much are tickets, and how do they work?
2: Tickets are available on Eventbrite.
1: Mm-hmm.
2: There'll be a link on our website. Right now, the link is posted on our social media. Early bird tickets are sold through August for $50.
1: Mm-hmm. Nice.
2: That will get you in there, and then the price will increase a little bit after that. But we are hoping to generate a big crowd, have a lot of fun, and raise money. Our fundraising is really targeted towards expanding our off-season presence.
1: Right.
2: So
1: give us the rundown, the elevator pitch. The season is April to October.
2: April through October,
1: okay.
2: Every Saturday from 8 to 1
1: okay.
2: downtown. We have a November market and a December market. And what we'd like to do, based on vendor and guest encouragement, is create a presence in that same location January, February, March.
1: Right. Do you know what that might look like? What are your ideas? I feel like you have so many ideas that you've already incorporated.
2: There's a lot of ideas, for sure. Well, a couple board members are working on, do we have the capability and capacity to open a market every other week mm-hmm. during our off season?
1: Right, yeah.
2: And our location, because we've got the bathrooms and that indoor silo and the pavilion, that this could work. Because
1: could
2: you could come down in the cold weather, park under the pavilion, and stay under that pavilion.
1: Look, guys,
2: do some shopping.
1: Just wear a jacket. People in Memphis don't want to wear a coat. They
2: Shop
1: really
2: fast.
1: Don't. Yeah. It's okay. You won't die, I promise. Now, sure, there's some days that are really cold, but I love winter. Let's do it. Let's make it happen. Okay.
2: Yes.
1: I have some rapid fire questions for you, Inga, before we just finish off with the last couple of minutes. Favorite places to eat? Restaurants in Memphis that you like to go to? When you're not working, if you have any time left.
2: Oh, yeah, that is a tough one. I had a really lovely Mother's Day brunch by myself, actually, at Gem on the patio. And
1: yeah.
2: I look for places like that, Gem, Acre, places where I can just sit down and relax and let somebody else do the cooking for a while.
1: Absolutely. So do you cook at home, or you've had enough?
2: I do cook at home. Usually my eyes will get bigger than my stomach on Saturday at the market. So
1: mm-hmm.
2: Sunday will be, what am I doing with all these vegetables? I recently made a ratatouille-ish kind of dish
1: okay.
2: with things that were accumulated. It started out there, and then okra wound up in there, and you know, all sorts of other stuff.
1: So it's kind of like a southern ratatouille or something.
2: It was like a succotash, ratatouille, whatever it was my week's worth of vegetables on a plate. So
1: that's incredible. Last one, what are you working on now for Felicia's? Anything coming up new, or you're in R&D for a fall menu?
2: We have been talking about fall menu.
1: Mm-hmm. It feels weird to talk about today when you're boiling, but
2: it really is August,
1: but you have
2: isn't
1: to.
2: It?
1: Yeah.
2: It snuck up on us. She is at the Agri Center every week to mm-hmm. do our shopping, so she's kind of watching to see what's coming in, what's coming out, and making pivots as we need to.
1: All right. Well, make sure you go try some of that good stuff from Inga at Felicia's. Make sure you go to the downtown Memphis Farmers Market on Saturdays and go to the Farm Fest. Let's try to get this downtown event. Like, let's have it go year round. I think that would be really, really fun. I know there's some other ones around that are year round, and people are used to the idea. Let's just make it happen. So that, again, I'm going to give the rundown, is Sunday, September 27th. You have plenty of time to think about it and do it. 1 to 3 p.m., where the Memphis Farmers Market is, which is right next to Central Station and, what is it, the Powerhouse Malco Movie Theater with the big tower, smokestack-looking thing. That's my layman's terms for it. And you can get tickets online. And what else do we need to know? What else do we need to know?
2: Come hungry. Yeah.
1: There's going to be lots of good stuff to eat, lots of wonderful people to meet.
2: Silent auction and fun stories.
1: Okay. So. I can't wait. This looks like a delicious spread. We're going to have to figure out what we're going to do with all this delicious food we just talked about. So that is all the time we have here. Thank you so much for being here.
2: Thank you.
1: 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That's where you can see all the good food. 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Thank you again.
2: Thank you. I appreciate it.
1: Bye.

0: Yes.
1: As we record this, you have not yet. We're recording this Tuesday, but on Wednesday, release the lineup and
0: yes.
1: all that. So.
0: Yeah. Super stoked. It's out in the world. I think, in my humble opinion, this is our best one yet. We're expanding it to two nights for the first time ever. So it'll be December 4th and 5th at Crosstown and at Satellite Music Hall. And then it's our fundraiser. It's our biggest fundraiser of the year. Yeah. Both of the headline shows, Friday, Saturday, are ticketed and support WIXR. We have an after party. We have free live music at Crosstown all Saturday. And we can talk more about the lineup.
1: Yeah.
0: I'm really excited about it.
1: Yeah.
0: But that's the gist of the festival.
1: If people haven't been, it's a very fun day, or
0: Thank
1: now
0: you.
1: Days.
0: Yeah.
1: I mean, it's very cool. It's a great kind of way to experience Crosstown.
0: Mm-hmm.
1: There's fun stuff. I think we're hopefully Daily Memphian, fingers crossed, we're going to have something going on in the listening lounge.
0: Work in progress.
1: Yes. So hopefully we're going to be able to do that. But there's all kinds of stuff going on there.
0: Yeah.
1: So who the headliners? Let's go through the headliners.
0: Yeah. We'll start with Friday night. This is our first time ever doing Friday night. Also, our obviously first time doing a show with Satellite, considering it opened last night. Soccer Mommy. Do you know Soccer Mommy?
1: I don't know Soccer Mommy.
0: Okay.
1: But that doesn't mean anything. Because my musical taste is strange.
0: She's been a staple in the indie scene for 10 to 15 years now. She's from Nashville. I learned recently she was born in Sweden, which,
1: Okay.
0: left field. But yeah, we're really, really excited to have her come through. I've tried many years now to have Soccer Mommy play.
1: Oh, really?
0: So,
1: oh,
0: yes,
1: wow. Okay.
0: We've finally done it. I highly recommend her. I've been listening to her for a decade now.
1: Yeah.
0: Really excited about that. And Saturday night it's going to be a lot similar to last year's setup with Kurt Vile and Stephen Malkmus. It'll be Carly Hartzman of Wednesday. They're a North Carolina alt rock country punk kind of band.
1: Okay.
0: Yes, all of it. It'll be Carly Hartzman with Patterson Hood of Drive By Truckers. The vision there is hopefully to do kind of a songwriters in the round with Carly and Patterson. And that'll be in the Crosstown Theater, so 400 seats. It's hopefully going to sell out.
1: And will you actually do it in the round? Because the Crosstown Theater can be set up that way,
0: it
1: right?
0: It can, but...
1: Is it not worth it?
0: It's not worth it.
1: It's not worth that hassle.
0: Yes.
1: Yeah. I've never been in there for something that's set up that way.
0: Yeah. No, it'll be a normal theater experience, but really intimate. It's a small space, and every show there has been really magical, in my opinion.
1: Yeah.
0: And then...
1: It's a great theater.
0: It is.
1: I mean, it's just a very cool theater.
0: Yes. And then we'll have our ticketed after party, as usual. We'll have Sylvan Esso. They've been an electric pop duo on the scene for also 10, 15 years. They'll be doing a DJ set. They're releasing a new album this fall, so they've been really on my Instagram, at least, everywhere.
1: The after party will be up in the Crosstown Arts on the second floor.
0: Yes, the East Atrium.
1: Yeah, where the galleries are for people not as familiar with Crosstown. That is actually... It some years been my favorite thing is the after party.
0: Yeah.
1: It's a very cool after party.
0: Yeah, we've grown it bigger and bigger every single year, and it's so much fun.
1: Yeah, yeah. It's a fundraiser. It's a big fundraiser. Mm-hmm. I should say I'm on the board of WYXR, so people should support. People should listen. Other acts during the day.
0: Yes,
1: those are free. The daytime is free. Is that right?
0: Daytime is
1: free.
0: Yes, and it is worth mentioning. We will have a local band opening up for Soccer Mommy Friday night. We like to fill in all the gaps with local music. So Late Night Cardigan will be kicking off the weekend Friday night. But Saturday, free live music. We'll start the day at 1 p.m. with the Blue Tom Review, which they've kicked it off every single year. That's the cohort from the music business school at the University of Memphis. Some of the most talented young adults I've ever seen have started that day for us. After that, it will be Marcella Simeon and Chemist. They released some music several years ago, and they haven't played together since. So Marcella she calls herself a soul swamp queen, something of the sorts, but she's... she's so talented, amazing vocalist, very, very New Orleans type energy. Yeah. And then Chemist is a local DJ and producer.

0: So the two of them paired together is really, really awesome.
1: Well, that's up in the atrium?
0: Yes.
1: Okay.
0: So we're...
1: The main atrium.
0: Yes.
1: People, we're, coffee shop and mm-hmm. studio space and all that.
0: Yeah, we're bouncing between the main central atrium and the east atrium up the red stairs by the galleries all day long. So we'll have two stages. And after Marcella and Chemist, we'll be out on the eaves. It's a project by Patrick Carey from Memphis. Very southern, gothic, folk rock kind of energy. And he has a band of eight people. It'll be a full house. And he actually just released a new album earlier this year and had an album release show with Bonnie Prince Billy and sold it out. Yeah,
1: okay.
0: Yeah, so... Very excited about that.
1: And so, and people, for tickets, people go raisedbysoundfest.com.
0: Yes. All the information, tickets, everything right. festival related.
1: Or go to WXR and there'll be a link by the time this all comes out.
0: Yes. Okay. Yeah. And then we'll have a couple of national acts close out the free daytime show. So Hand Habits will be in from LA. They've done a lot of work with like Kevin Morby and Perfume Genius. They were actually just on the new Phoebe Bridgers album. They're everywhere in the indie and alternative music world. And then we'll close it out with what I might be most excited for, Chanel Beads. I've seen people describe them as cloud dream pop rock.
1: Oh, nice.
0: Just throwing words at the wall, I guess. But yeah, they're from New York. They have a new album that came out this summer called Your Day Will Come. And it's a very big deal that we're going to get them on a stage for people to see for free. They opened up for Lorde on her last tour. They will be in Europe a few weeks before they come to Memphis. And it's their first time in Memphis. And they're excited and we're excited.
1: So. That's very cool.
0: Yeah.
1: Yes. That's one secret for people if they're into the I don't want to do anything creepy, but a lot of the bands around Crosstown, like all mm-hmm. day, all night.
0: Oh, yeah.
1: Yeah. And it's very cool. I mean, you're just like, oh wait, there's that person I just saw playing is kind of over there getting a coffee or getting a beer or whatever. There's a kind of community.
0: Last year I saw Stephen Malkmus skateboarding outside of Crosstown, like during the day. Yeah.
1: Pretty good.
0: They're all just hanging out.
1: That's very on brand for Mr. Malkmus. That was a very cool show too.
0: Yes.
1: Who else in past years? Cat Power,
0: Big Star, Spiritualized, J-Som, Hooray for the Riff Raff. We've had some
1: Big
0: people
1: incredible.
0: Come through.
1: Yeah. Again, we're here with Liv Cohn from WYXR talking about Raised by Sound. You can go to raisedbysoundfest.com and get your tickets. Are you doing VIP stuff this year too?
0: Yeah. It's the same for those who have been. It's this pretty much the same exact setup as it's always been, but we'll have general admission and VIP tickets for the Saturday night headliner with Wednesday and Patterson Hood. You can also just buy a ticket to the after party with Sylvan Esso. And the Soccer Mommy show Friday night will just be a standalone ticket on its own.
1: Yeah.
0: But everything supports WXR.
1: And again, the Friday show will be over at Satellite.
0: Yes.
1: So if people, just to check that. I guess hopefully a lot of the people who would go to Raised by Sound will have been to Satellite by then. Because as we record this, the first main show, really, Ban Camino, is this Friday, right?
0: Yes.
1: Yeah. I'm going to be out of town. I have tickets to it. But I'm going to be out of town, so I'm going to give those tickets away, which is a bummer because I really wanted to go to that show. But we're going to something in a few weeks, so to check that out. We'll talk more about WYXR, Raised by Sound, some of these acts, but let me take a moment to remind everyone that the Sidebar airs on WYXR every Thursday at 11:30. I don't know why somehow I suddenly forgot after doing this show for like 8 years. 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That's hosted by Mary Casciola and features lots of different reporters and voices from the Daily Memphian, including Natalie Van Gundy, who's over here, who produces all our podcasts and video podcasts. 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That's hosted by Holly Whitfield. And we have our Memphis Grizzlies podcast hosted by Drew Hill and Chris Harrington. 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Every Tuesday
0: at 2.
1: Yes. The Crooked Beat. And if you're not a supporter of WYXR, do consider becoming one. We talked about the fundraiser Raised by Sound, but it's listener-supported radio. It is a nonprofit. So if you want to become a member, if you want to do one-off donation, whatever it takes, that is a big part of what supports WYXR. The Daily Memphian, also a nonprofit and the largest newsroom in the region. If you aren't a paid subscriber, do consider becoming one. You can also do donations. Paid subscriptions pay for about half of what we do at the Daily Memphian, another 25% from advertising events, and then 25% comes from fundraising. Coming up soon on the sidebar, I think next week, right? It'll probably be next week. Brian Goldstone, who wrote a book, a Pulitzer Prize winning book, There Is No Place for Us Working and Homeless in America. I think we're doing that one virtually, but he'll be in Memphis at a big fundraiser for MIFA. Isn't that MIFA, right, Natalie? I'm saying that correctly. Their big fundraiser, so he'll be the speaker there. That's actually another really great event, and I'm looking forward to talking to Brian Goldstone about his book. It's hard to say that I'm looking forward to talk about homelessness because it comes across the wrong way. But I am, as anybody who watches Behind the Headlines, we tend to try to do a lot about homelessness, and we end up talking about it a lot because it's just a pet thing of mine. So I'm looking forward to talking to Brian. We recently had Brady Walkinshaw, who is the new owner of The Flyer, Memphis Magazine. That was a great conversation with him and what he's doing and his plans for not just The Flyer, but for what I think it's now 6 or 7 alt-weeklies around the country that he owns. And Tim Disney, who wrote a graphic novel. He was at Novel Bookstore, a week ago, something like that. The book is still available there. Tim is a friend, and it was just great to talk to him about the book and also being a Disney, because he is that Disney family. And so we talked a bit about that. On Behind the Headlines, we're in the middle of a whole lot of shows on leading up to the upcoming election. So we had this week we'll have Chaz Mulder on. Am I tapping on this stuff? That's a bad thing to do. I'm going to learn that someday as a media professional. And the great thing about video is it's really hard for her to take this kind of stuff out. So if I just keep doing it, we're kind of stuck with it.
0: We're all human. Hard.
1: I know. I'm human. I'm a human. Yeah. I am a human. I have feelings. And I felt like tapping because I was excited about these election shows we're doing. So Chaz Mulder was on the show. We had Brent Taylor on the show. We had Jerry Green, who's running for governor, on the show. We've got Justin Pearson coming up soon. Heidi Kuhn trying to get the other candidates for the U.S. House District, David Kustoff, Charlie Hatcher, and we'd like to get Marsha Blackburn on. She's obviously running the Republican running for governor, so stay tuned for all that. Past shows that we've done are available on Daily Memphian or YouTube or at WKNO.org. That was a lot. It felt like a lot of updates today. You would think it would be the same updates with just fill in the blank, but somehow I make it more complicated every single time.
2: It was the drum solo.
1: I can't play music. I can't play any music, so it can't be called drum. It was just random tapping. We were talking earlier about fidgeting, and I fidget a lot, and what kind of fidgeting is allowed and what kind of fidgeting is not, especially on camera. But we are here with Liv talking about Raised by Sound. What anything else people should know about Raised by Sound that we didn't touch on? I mean, we talked about the band. The lineup will be on RaisedbySoundFest.com and WYXR. It's a fun event. It's a fun way to experience Crosstown and just kind of check things out there as well.
0: Yeah, I think we've covered all the important information. But I do think it's worth coming, even if you don't know the bands during the free daytime music. It's a really great community event. You might find a band that you love, local or national. And yeah, it's my favorite day of the year.
1: We should also talk about parking. It's going to cost approximately $500 to park.
0: Yes.
1: You will have to do fingerprints.
0: But you will get
1: towed. Will do an eye scan, kind of like a James Bond thing. It'll be cash only.
0: No.
1: None of that's accurate.
0: No.
1: I live in Crosstown, and so to me, this is so comical, this outburst of just confusion and rage about the new Metropolis parking.
0: Yes.
1: And so I like to bring these things up, especially in the off chance that Todd Richardson's listening. Because it just drives him insane.
0: Of course.
1: It drives him crazy. So I like to do it for those reasons also.
0: I'll take some slack off of Todd, but it is free parking. Level two and up, it's free parking as always till 6 p.m., and that's when the free live music stops. So free parking, free music.
1: Yeah.
0: And we will have, for anyone who does buy a ticket to the fundraiser events, we will have parking validation and everything.
1: It's a QR code.
0: It's a QR code.
1: Once you sign up, it tracks you for life.
0: Yes,
1: you never get away. Metropolis knows everything. Everything about you once you
0: register. They've been tracking me for years, apparently.
1: It's amazing. I could go on and on about the amount of tracking that goes on that explodes into. And if people don't want to be tracked, they shouldn't be tracked. I get that. I'm not criticizing them. Talk about your show. Your show on WXR.
0: Crooked Beat. I host the Crooked Beat.
1: We can circle back to Raised by Sound, but let's talk about other things.
0: Yeah, this is fun. I host the Crooked Beat every Tuesday at 2, at 2 to 3, just an hour. I play everything under the sun, I would say. I don't really follow any genres, but I would say mostly like indie rock from the 70s until now, alternative pop kind of stuff. And that is really it. I just play music. I don't talk that much on it.
1: How did you get to YXR? Were you an intern?
0: I was, yes.
1: And then you had a show? Like, what was the order of events?
0: I was a Bonner Scholar at Rhodes College.
1: Okay.
0: And WYXR was my Bonner site of service my senior year.
1: I forgot that.
0: Yes. Okay. And then I did have a show. It was 11 p.m. on Sundays. It was brutal, but I stuck it out, and I got a job and stayed on full time and moved my show to a normal time of day, and I'm still here.
1: Yeah, it's a thing people, I hope more and more they know about YXR. It is a radio station, and it's music, and it's the shows like this that are just talk. It's also a whole lot of events and community building and more and more of that. And you've been a big part of that. But the whole mission of the place to be, I don't want to say not just a radio station, but not just a radio station.
0: Well, Robbie, our executive director, he always says the radio is just the scaffolding for everything
1: that we
0: do.
1: Yes. I like that. That's very good.
0: Steal it from him. Write it down.
1: You keep talking while I write that down.
0: Yeah. We're on air 24/7, but we have at least 1 to 2 events every single month, sometimes many more than that. We have stereo sessions all throughout the year, which we do have our last one coming up actually next Wednesday.
1: Talk about that.
0: Yeah. It's a really amazing event that my coworker, Jared J.B. Boyd, created. 6 albums every year, once a month. We listen to them in the listening lab, and we'll have a host, usually Jared, sometimes a WYXR DJ. They'll bring in someone who's associated with the album, talk about it. We listen to it on the Eggleston Works speakers. It's really, really wonderful. Our last one is September 9th. It's 6 p.m. at the Memphis Listening Lab. We'll be listening to, I think it's a funk kind of album by a band called Quick, K-W-I-C-K. They're from Memphis. And JB will be hosting. We'll have a cocktail party beforehand since it's the last one of the year. And it's really, really fun. All the information is on our website at WYXR.org.
1: And so then all eyes are on Raised by Sound Fest after that.
0: Yes.
1: Yeah. What other things about maybe new shows or new DJs or, I don't know, anything you want to highlight there in terms of things going on at YXR?
0: Yeah, we have introduced some new shows and DJs to the station. That's JB's job. So
1: yeah. No, I'm putting you on
0: not
1: the spot.
0: In my back pocket, but they are always on our shows and archives page. We do a little flag on them that says they're new, and it's worth exploring.
1: Yeah, and for people who are like, well, I want a show. What do they do? Actually, I should know this.
0: Yes, there's an FAQ page on our website, and we have a program application form to fill out. JB, our program manager, and other people review it, and then we will be in touch.
1: Fundraising. Is there a thing coming up next week? We don't call it pledge drive anymore, do we? We call it fun. We call it
0: That's another Robbie thing.
1: It's a scaffolding. It's a scaffolding to dollars.
0: Yes.
1: It sounds like a really bad game show.
0: We're rebranding.
1: It's scaffolding to dollars.
0: Yeah, a little rebrand for our pledge drive.
1: I'm sorry, say it again.
0: A little rebrand. It's a fund drive.
1: It's a fund drive.
0: That's a fun fund drive.
1: Fun drive.
0: Yes.
1: That one's tough. I don't know. I'll give him scaffolding, but I'm not sure about fun.
0: Yeah, you should let him know. But yeah, that's September.
1: Avid listener. He'll hear. He'll hear. He'll learn.
0: Maybe.
1: Natalie's going to kill me.
0: But yeah,
1: I just can hear her sighing over there. This is CEO. See, I'm not CEO anymore. This is what happens. I'm no longer the CEO of the Daily Memphian.
0: Can I tell you about the fund drive?
1: Yeah, tell me all about the fund drive.
0: Yeah. But yes, the fund drive. It's September 12th through 19th. We have one in the spring and the fall.
1: Yeah.
0: All of our DJs are on air. They're jumping on other people's shows. It's so much fun. It's like a party on air all week long. We'll have live music a little bit throughout the week. But yeah, the main goal is to have people donate, whether that's one time or becoming a monthly donor. And we shout you out on air. There's a little Mario ding that goes off when you donate. It's so much fun, even
1: we
0: just to listen.
1: We used to do them for this show and for the food show for Soundbites in person. It got complicated. And I don't know how we would do it now because of video, because we've got a video. I don't know. We'll think about that. This year, we'll do it. It'll be remote. But it was super fun when we would do them live. It was very fun.
2: Are you about to share Chris Harrington's story?
1: Oh, that was a great – I love that. That's one of my favorite stories. Jennifer Biggs, may she rest in peace, our former food writer. She and I and Natalie were doing the show. I believe we were drinking. And
2: no, we were.
1: We were one time we were drinking.
2: That wasn't with me.
1: I have pictures. They were drinking. Anyway, we're talking, and we used to do sometimes the four of us would do shows together. We ate Kit Kats, like all these different Kit Kats one time. We did like different Asian potato chips. We do all kinds of funny food stuff. We kind of set up a thing, like find the best burger in town. It was really fun. And it was just fun to be with Jennifer and then Chris and talking about food and doing all this stuff. And we're talking about doing the pledge drive live. We're on radio, and we're asking for money. And Jennifer, I think, goes like, yeah, where's Chris? Well, Chris, he's out of town. He couldn't be here. Midway through our hour, Chris walks by the window. Just bag on his shoulder, cup of coffee. Not a care in the world.
0: Didn't even realize.
1: We're all like, what? You know, and that glass is so thick, you really can't get anybody's attention. No. And that was funny.
0: I would have lost it.
1: I know. It was just so funny because we're like making all these excuses for Chris, big supporter, YXR, and then he just didn't even show up. That's coming up. And then again, not to put you on the spot, but we worked really hard as a radio station. I did nothing. I'm just a board member, so I should use the we very lightly to get that Corporation for Public Broadcasting designation and the funding that came with that. And then all that went away for us. So that it makes the fundraising that much more important.
0: Yeah. That was $80,000+ a year that we were guaranteed to truly every single year receive. Yeah. And we got it for 1 year and then had the rug pulled out. So now we're in a position where we have to make up for that 80 grand every single year, which makes listener support that much more important.
1: Yeah. For you, why? Like, have you always loved music?
0: Yeah.
1: So, for you to do when you were a senior in college, and you're like, I get to go work at this.
0: I thought it
1: radio
0: was
1: station.
0: The coolest thing ever.
1: Yeah.
0: I was listening to WYXR when I was in college, and I was like a radio fangirl of sorts, and wiggled my way in somehow, and it all worked out.
1: Yeah.
0: Yeah.
1: No, I remember at a board meeting and somebody saying, oh, we have this incredible intern. Like, it would have been Robbie or JB, one of them was talking about. And I remember that. And then it was like, oh, no, she's working part. No, we actually hired her. Like, this is great, you know, and we're going to be able to do more events and so on. You've been on the show before, right?
0: A few years ago.
1: What was your first concert?
0: I think I lied to you the first time I came on here.
1: That is the first and only time that anyone's ever lied to me on this or the other show.
0: But I'm going to be honest, and you're going to have no idea what I'm talking about. Natalie, you might, maybe. I don't know. But the Naked Brothers Band was a Nickelodeon show when I was a kid. And so my first show was Nat and Alex Wolf of the Naked Brothers Band live at Irving Plaza in New York.
1: Wow.
0: And I left early because I got tired. I was like 9.
1: Are you from New York?
0: My dad is. So I spent a lot of time between my hometown in Oxford, Mississippi, and New York.
1: Yeah. That's culture clash.
0: Right? Yeah.
1: So at Irving Place. Okay.
0: Yeah.
1: That what's the so you were young?
0: I was yeah.
1: I missed that part.
0: Nine-ish.
1: I don't do numbers anymore. I'm not the CEO anymore. I'm an editor at large. I just do words.
0: It's not an important detail. Yeah.
1: My girlfriend this morning was like, "What are you doing?" I go, "I'm being at large." She goes, "This is going to kill me." I mean, she was just like, "God, I got to get out of here." I said, for I don't know how many times over the last couple of weeks I've said, "This is the first day of the rest of my life." Mm-hmm. Today is the first day of the rest of my life. She was like, "I'm leaving. I'm getting out. You've got to stop saying that. You're killing me." So what was the first show you went to that you paid, though? Like, you know, were you like, you saved up, you were like, "I really want to go see this band."
0: Oh, my gosh.
1: Or one of the first. It's hard to remember.
0: It is so hard to
1: remember.
0: You're not alone in those. I was like that teenager who was at all the shows.
1: Okay. Yeah.
0: In Oxford when I was a kid.
1: And I guess you got a weird amount of kind of good, because of the college connection, you got a weird, cool mix of bands coming through.
0: Yeah. I think like, I don't know, Dr. Dog or Beach House or something of the sorts was something in that circle.
1: Right. We're almost out of time. Raised by Soundfest. 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
0: Yes.
1: You'll get an email, all that kind of stuff, and you'll be supporting WYXR. And the event is December 4th and 5th, two days this year, with the first one happening with Soccer Mommy at Satellite Music Hall. And then all the other stuff the next day through the day and night are all in Crosstown proper. Okay. There's ticketed stuff and there's free stuff. So even if people are like, "Oh, I just kind of want to check it out," they can come and just check out the free stuff all day. And then the ticketed stuff starts at night. Okay. Liv Cohen from WYXR, thanks for being here and putting up with me. I really wasn't drinking. I'm just kidding. But that is all the time we have this week. If you missed any of the show, you can get the full episode online at WYXR.org, or you can go to Daily Memphian. You can go to wherever you get your podcasts and get the video of the show on YouTube and also on the Daily Memphian. But thanks very much. And we'll see him next week.

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1: This is the Daily Memphian Midday News Brief. I'm Natalie Van Gundy. There's a new coffee shop in the University of Memphis area. Sophia Surrett says Saffron Coffee Company has opened on Park Avenue.
2: Saffron Coffee offers a variety of drinks, including coffees, teas, refreshers, and blended beverages. The food menu is still in the works, but it's expected to have fresh pastries, desserts, sandwiches, Mediterranean breakfast, toast, and mena quiche. According to one of the co-owners, there is saffron-infused item in each section of the menu, but not in everything. For the Daily Memphian, I'm Sophia Surrett.
1: Developer David Halley is suing Collierville over a cut-through roadway that affects his property. Abigail Warren says the road, approved by town leaders, would provide access to Poplar Marketplace.
3: Halley is concerned the access will utilize the driveway to Poplar Avenue, creating more problems near an already busy Chick-fil-A. Although the Chick-fil-A will eventually relocate west, Halley said he was concerned about the leasability to a future user with that new access point in place. Halley alleges building the new road violates previous agreements for the site and is asking Shelby County Circuit Court to void the administrative decision. For the Daily Memphian, I'm Abigail Warren.
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Hey, Memphis. This is Healing Frequencies with me, Carrie Lee. Okay, here you will find guided meditations, mindful chats, and just all the things you need, okay, including music to feed the mind, body, and the soul. I'm here to give you a cute little frequency adjustment, you know, to help you throughout your day, okay? So we started off the show with, like, it was like a little last little clip of this unplugged performance by Kalayla. I love Kalayla, y'all. She is a electronic artist. I don't know if she wants to call herself that, but she makes amazing music. And that song was called Borderline. Okay, and this is currently Let Go by Robert Glasper. Of course, it's just like a, you know, like a meditative type of song. He has this project out that is called Let Go, and it is good for like mindfulness and meditation, you know, but done in the style of Robert Glasper. So as we come into this hour, I want you to take a moment to get still, all right, if you can. If you are driving, keep your eyes open and your eyes on the road, okay? Safety first, okay? There are little patches of ice outside, and, you know, you can't be too careful, okay? But I want you to take a deep breath in through your nose and out through your mouth. And with every inhale and exhale, I want you to settle deeper into your body, allowing yourself to feel more present. Take note of what comes up as you take these deep breaths. Take notice if it feels like you can't even take a full breath comfortably. If you're feeling tension in your lungs and your chest. Try not to overthink it. Just show love to that part of your body and just allow that energy to continue to fade. Continue to breathe deeply, and with every inhale, I want you to think about the things that you want to receive. If you're on your lunch break, I want you to pull in more positivity and the knowing that the rest of your day is going to be beautiful. That you're going to interact with people that make your day even better. And that you will be given more opportunities for surprises or new experiences or just things that just make you feel good. And with every exhale, I want you to remove or let go of the things that doesn't make you feel good. If you feel like you started off on the wrong side of the bed this rising, you can change that. You are in charge of how you want to feel and in charge of your life. So continue to breathe deeply. And remember that you can take these moments of mindfulness at any point in your day, okay? You don't have to reserve them for specific moments, or you don't have to do anything or, I don't know, make any adjustments or get set up to take some moment to breathe, okay? So I hope that you guys enjoyed that. I hope that you will allow this energy to carry throughout your day. Okay? And I will be back with more. Right now, we are listening to Southern Isolation by Matt Martins.

If you're just tuning in, you are listening to WYXR 91.7 FM Memphis, and this is Healing Frequencies with me, Carrie Lee. I just want to go back and say that Kalayla song earlier, it was called Bankhead, okay, and it's the unplugged version. It is not called Borderline. So excuse me, all right, and shout out to Kalayla, just in case the people who are out there listening, if you like that song and you were looking it up, you know, I made it difficult, my bad. Okay, and we are currently listening to Wonder by Gala Matias. All right, and then after that, I'm gonna give you a song called Borderline. All right, and it'll be by Tame Impala. So get into it.

If you're just tuning in, you're listening to WYXR 91.7 FM Memphis, and we just listened to Zone by Iman Omari. And let me tell you, when it comes to getting in the zone, I'm trying to get up in there, okay? What about you? We are 2 months into 2025, all right? I don't know about you, but the year, it's off to a really cute start, all right? I think the end of last year kind of showed me that, all right, you can make this year whatever you want to make it. And you know what? I'm sick of experiencing certain things. I'm sick of it, all right? I want to bring something new into my life, and I want it to stick, all right? I'm gonna need that thing to maintain. And those things are just like better experiences, the way that I take in the things that are happening to me, right? It's like I want to approach it all with a better attitude, okay? I want the words that I have, the music that I create, the events, the things that I like to offer, I want it to reach the world, okay? So I want to think about, and I've been talking to my friends about this, what version of yourself is that girl or that guy or whomever who has all of this, right? That love, that job, that, you know, that house, you know, the whatever it is. What version of you, when you picture yourself in that, how does that feel? What do you look like? What does that person do every day? Okay, are they waking up and taking their vitamins, okay, having a ginger tea and, you know, and starting off with a little meditation? Is that what they're doing? Are they going to the gym? All right, are they plant-based? Like, what are they doing? Okay, and I'm trying to embody that, right? And so I want to encourage y'all to get in your own zone, all right, and embody, no pun intended, if you know, you know. Shout out to Embody, okay? Dropped, what did it come out, the February 7th? Yeah. But yes, I want you to get into the zone and to embody the version of yourself that you want to be. Know that you are worthy and deserving where you are and as is. Shout out to my friend Kimmy Morgan. We were speaking about that last night. You know, you are deserving at every stage. So while we want to show up as our best selves, you have to know that, look, if I wanted all the things today, you can have it all today and you deserve it. All right. But we also know this whole dynamic of hard work and reward, or just, you know, you putting in the effort and getting a reward. It's that fun experience that we get to have here whilst living on the planet we call Earth, all right? We get to experience these peaks and these valleys, and, you know, when we have a valley, it makes us appreciate these peaks even more so, okay? So I'm gonna let y'all enjoy this last little minute of Dearest Alfred by Karungbin.

If you're just tuning in, this is WYXR 91.7 FM Memphis, and this is Healing Frequencies with me, Carrie Lee. We have been listening to Voices by Don Rashad. Let me tell you, I've been in a little electronic mood lately, and the girlies be doing it. Shout out to Don. She used to be in Danity Kane and DK3, Dirty Money, all that good stuff. And I've been following her. I love her music, y'all. She really captures the mood, okay? And like she said, put your brave face on and get in the zone and do what you said you want to do, okay? There's this woman, I know, an amazing woman, artist and performer named Ayanna George. And she would always say, do it afraid. And I'm sure she didn't come up with that, but do it afraid. Do it scared, okay? Because it still got to get done. All right, fear ain't did nothing but stop people from doing what they want to do. And what's the use of it, all right? We can say it protects us all day, and in some instances, it does. But in most instances, it just hurts and deters us from, you know, living out our fullest potential, doing what makes us feel the best, all right? And another little tidbit, when it comes to intuition versus fear, right? From my understanding of what I'm trying to recognize in my body, right? Intuition shows up like, it's just the knowing. It's just like, oh, let me just do this. I feel this way. And it's not attached to an emotion of like, well, what if this happens? What if this happens? It's like usually there's fear versus intuition. It's just kind of this knowing like, okay, let me do this. Or if it might be something that might be harmful in your way, you won't even know about it because you've been curved on out the way, okay? And usually those pits in my stomach where I feel nervous or whatever is usually fear or anticipation or anxiousness about the situation versus, you know, it actually being, girl, don't go here, don't do that. You know, usually when I'm being pulled away from something intuitively, when I tell you everything that can stop me will happen. All right. I remember one time when I was living in Brooklyn with some friends and we were trying to head somewhere and the walk to the subway train, my shoe kept untying or just little things kept like holding us up in the house. We were running late to something and we just kept allowing the delays to happen. And because of those delays naturally, and we didn't feel no fear or worry about going where we were going. But by the time we made it to the train, people were running out and police were showing up because there an incident had taken place and we would have been trapped inside of that subway on the ground dealing with whatever was going on. Okay. But because, you know, intuitively the holdups and all that stuff kind of slowed us down. We weren't able to, fortunately weren't able to experience whatever took place, you know? So I want you guys to think about how your intuition shows up or how you are interpreting those things. You know, and what fear looks like for you. Okay. We are currently listening to Entity featuring Marin Jean by Torah.

Hey Memphis, this is 91.7 FM, and this is Healing Frequencies with me, Carrie Lee. So we just listened to Let Go by Gala Matias, and this is Galaxies by India Sean. Shout out to my friend Silas Vassar for putting me onto this song. I'm definitely a fan of India, and so I was surprised I didn't know this one. Okay, I like to stay on top abreast of the newest songs. But I mean, this one is not new.

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So enjoy. And I'll be back because I got some oracle card pulls for you guys. Some little notes from the self-care deck and from our rest deck. So I'll be right back.

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So we have Sync with the Moon. For the girlies know, you know, we all have our cycles and things are tied to the moon. I know not long ago, I want to say on the 12th, February 12th, we had a full moon in Leo. Okay, so I don't know if around that time you guys were feeling it, but usually that's when like things are peaking, right? I know for me, I am a Leo sun. Okay, that's my regular sign is Leo. And so usually around full moon times, whether it's in my sign or not, your girl is tired. Okay, so mostly everyone I knew was pretty sleepy. They just needed to lay, like a call for rest was just there. It was apparent for everybody. And we needed to kind of rest and keep our minds focused and positive. I know that's what it was for me. Okay, and the other one said positive affirmations, and on this card there's a picture of a woman. She's on her body it has I love myself, I'm worthy, I'm grateful, I'm brave, I'm beautiful, I'm healthy and happy. All right, when it says I choose love, okay, I want you guys to figure out what words of affirmation that you want to offer up for yourself on today. Okay, every chance you get, all right, I want you to come up with something new and kind that you can say about yourself, all right? I am gorgeous, I am creative, I'm funny, I'm hilarious, things like that. I'm a hard worker, I am an amazing father, mother, partner, anything like that. All of those things are great. Okay, I have a beautiful smile, all right? When I walk into a room, people respond to me, all right? Okay, and from the rest deck, we got rest is a lifelong practice. All right, in the back of it says, what if you rejoiced at the beauty of this being a lifelong meticulous love practice? What if you listened to what your body is trying to tell you? What if you took your time more? What if the way to healing is waiting for you in a nap? What if you accepted that you don't have to fully unravel from the grind culture immediately? That little line that says, what if the way to healing is waiting for you in a nap is really, really real for me. Because let me tell you, I would say I get sucked into these little nap dreams where I'll be regular, and then all of a sudden the sleepies hit me like a ton of bricks, y'all, and I gotta just go lay down. And usually when I do, and this can be 1 o'clock or a random time of the day, and when I tell y'all, I would have the most vivid of dreams in that little 30 minutes to an hour, and is usually helping support whatever has been like ruminating in my subconscious or in my conscious mind. And so I'd be grateful for those moments. It's I don't know, it makes me feel like I really am in connection with me and my body. And fine, my conscious mind might be a little hard-headed sometime, and I try to brush past certain things that I know that I need to address. And when I get sucked into those naps, baby, whoever be in my mind, I guess me is me, is really on me. You know, they're like, okay, this is what's going on, this is how you're feeling, you're feeling insecure, you're feeling afraid, you're feeling worried. And I work through those things, and I often wake up able to feel more prepared, or kind of like, oh, what I was feeling before, it's not as relevant because I understand it now. Some clarity comes. So yes, don't feel like rest and sleeping or napping is going to put you behind. Okay, it's like you, like it says, sometimes things are waiting for you in naps or dream times, or you know, just in the quieting of your mind. Okay, so I want you guys to enjoy that and take those things with you as we go into another song that I love called Let It Go by the Iman Omari. All right, get into it.

Thank you guys so much for tuning in with me for this hour. As we come to a close of Healing Frequencies with Kiri Lee, I hope that you're able to take these words, okay? I hope that you get, hope that you guys and gals caught the earlier guided meditation, you know, and that if you was on your lunch break, that you feel good and that you go back to work with a good attitude, okay? And go kill it, all right, for the rest of the day. Sending love and good vibes to you all. We are now listening to Mind by Imok, and then we'll go into a little August 10th by Corumban. See you guys next week.

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Good afternoon. You're listening to WYXR 91.7 FM in beautiful, friendly, welcoming, gracious, disenfranchised Memphis, Tennessee. My name is Jim. And for the next hour, I'm going to be bringing you selections from about 1926 to about 1945, something like that, 1925 to 1945. And a jazz program I call Riding in Rhythm. And I think I've got a special show for you today. There's something I don't say every week. We're going to get to some pretty good stuff in here. Going to start with Bessie Smith doing Cakewalking Babies from Home, one of my favorite cuts. Just love that. I like anybody doing that one for some reason. Frankie Trumbauer coming up next with Bix Beiderbecke doing Clarinet Marmalade. And then we're going to hear J.C. Cobb and his Grains of Corn, a group I really like. Has Alex Hill, J.C. Cobb, and his brother Jimmy Cobb on trumpet. Not the drummer who played with Miles Davis. And then we're going to hear Benny Moten doing Jones Law Blues right here on Riding in Rhythm.

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Wow, just a great record by Benny Moten and his Kansas City Orchestra. Obviously arranged by Eddie Durham. I think the trumpet must have been Hot Lips Page. That was Jones Law Blues. Wow, fantastic. For that, J.C. Cobb and his Grains of Corn, with Junie Cobb on clarinet and Jimmy Cobb, his brother. I think they're from Arkansas, via New Orleans, via Chicago. Doing Shake That Jelly Roll from about 1928. For that, Frankie Trumbauer. I didn't hear a lot of Frankie Trumbauer on that, but it was a beautiful record, clarinet, marmalade. We start off with the great Bessie Smith from Chattanooga, Tennessee, doing Cakewalking Babies from Home. Right here on Riding Rhythm, WYXR 91.7 FM. Beautiful, friendly, welcoming, engaging, disenfranchised Memphis, Tennessee. Well, I got some more music coming up for you here. Got Fletcher Henderson and his orchestra doing Underneath the Harlem Moon. Yeah, I don't love the tune that much, but it's a great band. Then we're going to hear a fantastic tune. This record can't be beat. Louis Armstrong singing I Got the World on a String, playing it too. Beautiful, beautiful swinging record. Then we're going to get to Wingy Minone and whatever he called this group back in 1934, doing Just One Girl. And then we're going to get to the Jimmy Lunsford Orchestra. And I believe what we have here is an arrangement by Cy Oliver of Swanee River, right here on Riding in Rhythm.

where no fields of cotton, picking cotton is taboo. And they don't live in cabins just like their old folks used to do. 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

Ah, the Harlem Express. Jimmy Lunsford and his orchestra. It started right over here at Humes High School, not far from here. That was the Cy Oliver arrangement of Swanee River. He would carry that over to the Tommy Dorsey Band when he arranged for them as well. Wingy Minone, great New Orleans trumpeter, did Just One Girl. Louis Armstrong, a record where so many things were done beautifully, it's just hard to conceptualize at this point. I've Got the World on a String, about, what, 1932, something like that. For that, Fletcher Henderson with a lot of Coleman Hawkins, and I heard some Rex Stewart and Under the Harlem Moon right here on Riding in Rhythm. Well, friends, you know, if you wanted to converse with me, that would be difficult while I'm doing a show, but you could send me a text. That's correct. All you have to do is text 901-460-3031, and I will see it, respond to it if necessary. Anyway, friends, we're less than 30 minutes away from the highlight of the WYXR programming, highlight of the programming week here at WYXR. That's when Jim Spake brings you of Cabbages and Kings exclusively here on WYXR. I know many of you are waiting for that as we speak. All right. Coming up for you now, I got the Benny Goodman Orchestra, but not just any cut by them. Swing Time in the Rockies, which is about my favorite thing they ever did. This record swings, baby. After that, we're going to hear Rex Stewart. We'll hear him twice, well, on his own on this show. We'll hear him again later. Tea and Trumpets, really small groups from the Ellington Band, sounding great, by the way. Ella Fitzgerald and her Savoy 8, I Was Doing All Right. And then we're going to hear Count Basie on the radio doing Shout and Feel It right here on Riding in Rhythm.

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Ah, yeah, the Count Basie Band recorded live off the radio about 1938, something like that. Shout and Feel It, something that wasn't on any other records. Just that. Before that, Ella Fitzgerald sounding great with her Savoy 8, doing I Was Doing All Right. Rex Stewart, a bunch of guys from the Ellington Band, T and Trumpets. And we start off with one of my very all-time favorite Benny Goodman cuts, probably my favorite Benny Goodman orchestra cut, because I just love the way it swings. Swing Time in the Rockies, right here on Riding in Rhythm. Well, friends, I have but about 15 minutes left, and at that time, Jim Spake will take you of Cabbages and Kings. That didn't work, did it? I meant to think about that. Hey, coming up for you right now, Billie Holiday doing Let's Do It, Let's Fall in Love. Rex Stewart again. Now, you're going to love this one. This one has some extended instrumental techniques. We're going to be hearing Menelik, the Lion of Judah. Glad to be playing that one. Nat Cole Trio, baby, doing Gee Baby Ain't I Good to You. And then we're going to close out with Coleman Hawkins and the Esquire All-Stars doing Mop Mop right here on Riding in Rhythm.

0: Yeah, now that was the Esquire All-Stars. You might have noticed the piano was inimitable. That was because it was Art Tatum. And, of course, Coleman Hawkins, others in there. Hey, I'm going to turn your mic on. You can just yell. You can just yell.
1: Yeah, you can turn it on if you want.
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0: 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Beautiful, friendly, welcoming Memphis, Tennessee.
1: Only for an hour or so, though, because I got somewhere I got to be at 4 o'clock. And so that means that...
0: Enjoy him while he's here,
1: enjoy
0: folks.
1: Enjoy me while I'm here. And after I'm gone, you'll have... This will be great if you don't know anything about Memphis music, Memphis R&B... We're going to be giving you a class from round 3 till 4 before the Weird Hour comes on in introductory R&B from Memphis, Tennessee. Your best of your high and Stacks.
0: Wow. I could have, you know, I can just stay home and turn on the wide
1: orbit.
0: Make
1: sure you get on WYXR.org to see who you're listening to, because there's no DJ or voice to tell you what's going on. It's just...
0: You see what they're doing to us? Jim Spake's already getting taken off the air and replaced by nothing.
1: AI! AI! It's okay, because you got this.
0: Anyway. Hey, what we just heard before that, we heard...
1: I didn't mean to break it.
0: That's all right. We're good. People love this. Okay. Nat Cole Trio doing G-Baby Ain't I Good to You. My favorite guitar player in the world.
1: Oscar Moore,
0: baby.
1: What did you say? I'm sorry to interrupt once again. What did you say about Lion of Judah?
0: Oh, and before that, Rex Stewart doing Menelik, the Lion of Judah. I can't believe I've been on the radio for nearly 6 years and have never played that cut. It's one of my favorites, and it uses extended instrumental techniques and that Duke Ellington African sound. I just love it.
1: Okay.
0: And then before that, we heard Billie Holiday with Lester Young doing Let's Do It. Friends, I'm right here with Jim Spake. You know,
1: that
0: I got...
1: That was beautiful, by the way.
0: It was really nice. I can't get...
1: Love the way she says oysters.
0: Oysters.
1: Oysters, kind of. Oysters and Oyster
0: it's
1: Bay.
0: It's that Baltimore accent.
1: Baltimore.
0: You know? Baltimore. Hey, so I got a text...
1: That's the Charm City, you know.
0: Is it?
1: Yeah.
0: I didn't know that. Is it?
1: Yeah. Charm City.
0: I don't know. I watched The Wire, so I have a whole... I have a child living there, too. So.
1: If you watched it again, they'd probably say something about Charm City, and
0: I just missed
1: it. Oh!
0: I was too busy watching the drug transactions and stuff.
1: I need to get that show back out, because it freaked me out so much, I couldn't finish it.
0: Really?
1: Yeah.
0: I've been through the whole thing.
1: It was so realistic to me.
0: It's beautiful.
1: You know.
0: It was the closest thing I ever saw to what classroom teaching is actually like.
1: And you would know.
0: I actually did that for a minute, so.
1: I know.
0: Here you go. Oh, you can't hear
1: I'm
0: that.
1: Talking at room volume because I don't have my headphones on.
0: Oh, he's doing this acoustically.
2: Now that I have my headphones on.
0: Now you
2: can
0: talk like an FM.
2: Conversation. We can have an FM voice conversation.
1: Yes, yes.
2: Yeah, that was my main man.
0: Hey, anyway.
2: Kind of spacey.
1: Yeah.
0: Everybody rock the house. That goes for all of you out there.
1: Everybody should rock the house.
0: Someone needs to be rocking the house.
1: I'm telling you what, it's too hot to go outside, so rock it from the inside.
0: I'm going
1: to
0: be outside today.
1: Hey, we got Julia tuning in from Worcester, Mass. today.
0: That's where I bought my first copy of... Dion doing Purple Haze.
1: Wow.
0: In a used record store in Worcester.
1: Wow. Even though it looks like Worcester.
0: Worcester.
1: Worcester. I believe Julia might have left an H out of there, but I'm not complaining.
0: It's Worcester is how they pronounce
1: Worcester,
0: it.
1: Worcester, I know. Worcester. Worcester.
0: Ah, yes.
1: Glad you're tuned in, Julia.
0: Yeah, thank you. You know, people from all over the country tune in to
1: hear. Oh, man, all over the world.
0: Hear beautiful, friendly Memphis, Tennessee on the radio.
1: Cool and refreshing Memphis,
0: cool,
1: Tennessee.
0: And little do they know, we are, disenfranchised Memphis, Tennessee.
1: Well, I mean, that has a little bit to do with why Julia's up in Worcester, I think. I'm just guessing.
0: I'm moving to
1: conjecturing.
0: I'm moving to Pulaski, but don't worry, we'll still be able to vote together.
1: Oh, man. I'm telling you.
0: Anyway, so I got a message. I already say this. I got a message.
1: I think I cut you off before you got to tell us what the message was.
0: I heard from I can't say. It's a certain Davy Ray. I don't want to.
1: I know him.
0: I can't say all the names on the
1: air. As long as it's Davy Ray.
0: Yeah.
1: Okay, then we're good.
0: Not Lady Day.
1: No. She did.
0: Yeah, she is. So she's not texting anybody that we know of right now. If you're getting a text,
1: she ever did.
0: Well, if you're getting a text from Billie Holiday, you need to let me know.
1: Yeah, really.
0: And he said he loves, you know, typically he texted into my show and, of course, told me he loves this part of the show.
1: Really?
0: This is the part everybody
1: loves. I thought you were going to say he loves the Eddie Lang. He loves the Charlie Christian.
0: He liked the Jimmy Lunsford.
1: Well, man, Jimmy Lunsford. Whew.
0: Well, you know, I'm having Jimmy Lunsford. I'm growing to like more.
1: Hey, a Substack that I should hip you to.
3: Oh, I'd love that.
1: Is Anthony Wilson's Substack. It's really good. He's a fine guitar player, son of Gerald Wilson.
0: Oh, wow.
1: And he, I can't remember the name of it, but you could look it up.
0: Speaking of Jimmy Lunsford, that's where Gerald Wilson got his start.
1: I know.
0: Gerald Wilson's one of my favorite artists.
1: Gerald Wilson was from Shelby, Mississippi, and his son Anthony, not only a great guitar player and great photographer, has gone deep into the Mississippi lands and found people who remembered his parents and stuff, and anyway, this Substack is really good. I will send it to you. Other people, I can't say I'll send it to you, but look it up.
0: Well, I might talk about it, and so everybody will want
1: but,
0: it.
1: Yeah, his dad Gerald Wilson was something, and he does a good overview of how it started way back before Gerald.
0: Gerald Wilson was contributing songs and arrangements to Jimmy Lunsford as early as 1939.
1: Really?
0: But in the 60s, he had a great big band.
1: He played with everybody, too, man, and arranged for everybody.
0: He had Teddy Edwards on tenor, whom I'm a huge, also from Mississippi.
1: Really?
0: He had a record called Mississippi Boy that had special guest Tom Waits.
1: Well, I think... I know you turned me on to that, but didn't he maybe play on a Tom Waits cut or something?
0: Tom Waits loves those Los Angeles tenor players.
1: Those lush, not lush like drinks too much, but just those oozing tenor players.
0: Yeah, it's hard to come up with words that don't have other meanings when we're talking about music.
1: That's right.
0: It's so metaphorical.
1: That's right.
0: You can quote me on that. So what are you doing today? So you're leaving early. And
1: I leave early. I got to go downtown. Then I got to go to Overton Park. Whew. And then I'm going home. That's my focus.
0: Do you think it's going to be warm enough in Overton Park tonight?
1: I think it might be pretty warm through the night. And then...
0: Into the morning.
1: I think into the morning, it really won't have a chance to cool off. So tomorrow, it'll be pretty warm. Tomorrow, even.
0: Lord help me.
1: Which is... Like some kind of maybe pre-opening or grand opening of the Metal Museum.
0: Let's see. There's a PSA about that. I played it. It said that the Metal Museum grand opening, it says to kill it
1: tomorrow?
0: On the 5th.
1: On the 5th, so it must be tomorrow. Oh, no, today's the 4th.
0: Today's the 3rd. You're just confused because you got the same email I did.
1: That's right. The 4th, the 3rd, the 3rd, the 4th.
0: Wednesday.
1: Oh, boy.
0: Ugh. We don't know what day it is.
1: Tomorrow, though, Friday, the 4th, since we're Wista, not to be confused with
0: Wista.
1: Dorster. Just the way down. Just down the way. Tomorrow, I get to go to Germantown and be outdoors for making a living.
0: People must not like you.
1: They don't. And then Sunday... I guess I'm off Saturday, but then Sunday is another either hellish situation or maybe we've dug ourselves out of that. I don't know.
0: You know, when you
1: what's with this outdoor events
0: in the summer.
1: In the heat of summer in Memphis? Oh, it's September. Well, guess what? September was hot when we didn't have air conditioning in schools when I was a kid, and you wanted to do something so you could sit near that fan in the teacher's room that they brought from home with the windows open so that hot air could blow on you.
0: I have been teaching long enough that I've had several fans in the classroom. The worst was winter, believe it or not, because when
1: they were city schools, at least.
0: Yeah, they're county city schools.
1: They didn't really know how to adjust the heat.
0: They never have.
1: And at this school in our very neighborhood we're in right now, where my kids both went and my wife, my lovely wife, taught for many years. Yeah, you might have a big old radiator pipe just running through your room that made you open the windows.
0: In my days at Melrose, where I was very happy, one of the coaches gave me a ticket to the utility closet where I could turn the heat on or off and the air conditioning
1: God.
0: On or off.
1: Wow.
0: Which was good because the air conditioning, I was right next to it, would freeze me out.
1: Oh, yeah.
0: And the heat was always too much. And this was good. This was a beautiful few months of my life until teachers started coming to my door going,
1: can you turn that up?
0: Mrs. So-and-so wants you to turn the heat up.
1: Yeah.
0: What? I'm right. I hated that. But
1: tell her to come in here.
0: So
1: I will say this. Boy, the WYXR studios are just so comfortable.
0: Always comfortable here.
1: We got nothing to complain about right here.
0: But they keep us behind glass so that, you know, we can't get out there into the concourse and run amok.
1: Yeah, it's okay.
0: You see, these two ladies right here, they've been loving my show so much. They've been here since, like, you know, 10 minutes after my show started. And they're still standing there.
1: Well, they're digging it.
0: Well, you know, they're not too far from the Golden Square. Hey, can y'all... There you go.
1: Well, okay. Now you've run them off.
0: I ran them off.
1: And their cohort.
0: Yeah. You know, knit hats in the summer are...
1: Yeah, I never understood it.
0: That guy should have an outdoor gig. He's got a knit hat
1: He's got a knit hat on. What's going on
0: and that's
1: that
0: like
1: hat?
0: A two-foot knit hat, too.
1: It was a pretty tall knit hat.
0: It looked like he was going to a rave or something.
1: Yeah.
0: Do they still do those?
1: Maybe he's got something under there.
0: Oh.
1: It's where fashion is working its way back to stovepipe hats. All he needs is a woolen brim for that thing.
0: Woolen Brim's going to be playing at Mempo Fest, by the way.
1: I noticed that, and you know they released the schedule for Raised by Sound Fest.
0: No,
1: coming
0: no.
1: up in December.
0: Who's playing, by the way?
1: Well, I thought for
0: White,
1: sure
0: is White Power Madge on the bill.
1: oh boy,
0: who's playing?
1: Well, they couldn't get Mule Touch this year.
0: Mule Touch. Well, you know, Mule Touch has been going through some changes.
1: Yeah.
0: You know.
1: So I can't remember, but I saw it.
0: Prison Heaven? Is Prison Heaven flying?
1: Something like that. Prison Glory. I got the email and didn't look at it long enough to really fully memorize.
0: I wanted to act like I was interested in it, but I immediately forgot about it.
1: Yeah, that applies. That phrase applies to so many.
0: My whole life, actually, they could put that on my headstone. And I wanted to act interested in it, but then I forgot about it.
1: Yeah, you know, my wife thinks I don't hear well.
0: What'd you say?
1: Exactly, but it's what you just said.
0: Yeah, sometimes
1: I forgot to retain what I just. What just went in one ear and out the other.
0: Well, see, I get tested at home. There'll be a conversation going on, and you know me, I distract. Look, man, I distract. I'm not gonna try and play like I don't.
1: I'm distractible.
0: I'm distracted all the time, and so sometimes I get quizzes. What did I just say?
1: What did I just say?
0: Yeah, who said about who? About who? And then
1: uh-huh.
0: And it doesn't matter how close I am. Is it? But, you know, you would do it, too. If I lived with you, you'd be thinking, I never heard you. That's just how it is.
1: Well, let's don't develop that idea anymore. my goodness gracious.
0: Another great day. Well, you know, if you're leaving soon, we need to stop this and get your show going.
1: Well, I got a few songs lined up.
0: I'll wager you do.
1: I did the phone thing today, a la Jim Duckworth.
0: Oh, you brought your phone.
1: Well, I got the show on my phone. That's how modern I am.
0: Man, you really
1: one take... step from AI.
0: They are also playing.
1: His show is on his
0: fast.
1: Phone. Yeah, right. except they pronounce it I.
0: I. I. Yeah. We pronounce, yeah.
1: I.
0: What is that? Okay. Friends, see, when you're not here in person, so many things happen out in the concourse.
1: We can't help but discuss them and comment upon them.
0: The other day, I mean, they had a bum fire going out there.
1: Really?
0: No, I'm making that up.
1: Eat, shop, thrive, visit at the Crosstown Concourse, if you can.
0: If you can. Well, let's get your show going.
1: Okay.
0: People didn't tune in to hear, well, maybe they did.
1: Apparently.
0: Some people do. There you go. Hey, I got
1: you. Our man Davey did. But we won't hold that against him.
0: Here you go.
1: Oh, there it is. That could easily be the theme song. It even is. Who is that anyway?
0: Red Prysock.
1: Oh, man.
0: I love Red
1: Prysock. So underrated.
0: Man, I love Red
1: Prysock. Nobody ever talks about Red Prysock.
0: I talk about him all day, but no one wants to hear it.
1: Well, I can understand that.
0: All right, we're going to get your show going.
1: Red Prysock. He's great. You might as well let him finish, though, man, really.
0: Is he ever finished?
1: Yeah, Lester said he didn't like those one-note guys.
0: Lester invented that.
1: He invented it. I know.
0: He invented that. You know, there's an interview with Lester where they say, so what do you listen to? It's like in the 40s. He goes, oh, Joe Stafford. And the guy's just like, same. He goes, but that's...
1: No, really? What do you listen to?
0: He goes, that's not jazz.
1: Well, Joe Stafford, Frank Sinatra.
0: He said, that's not jazz. He goes, no. He goes, I hear the way she puts on her songs. Yeah. I have to agree with him.
1: I hear
0: he
1: you, man.
0: He invented the one-note ride. He invented that.
1: And there's somewhere where he says, it might be on that famous tape, where he says he doesn't dig those one note guys. I don't know what he's talking. He might be on another level.
0: He needs to put his clothes on before his next interview.
1: Well, that probably wouldn't hurt. Okay, play the darn theme song.

0: We don't want you to experience any other dead air
1: than ours.
0: Than ours. And so I am going to try to play my show to you, for you. And we'll see if I'm getting it or not. Wait a minute, Jim. I think I got the wrong thing plugged in here.
1: Let's have a look.
0: Could it be the gray one or the black one?
2: I thought it was the black one.
0: Oh, well, I had the gray one plugged in. It would be great.
2: If it would play?
0: Yeah.
2: Are you plugged into any Wi-Fi?
0: No.
2: That helps.
0: Oh, wait.
2: That's on.
0: Yeah, yeah. I just got to turn it up. Okay, we're finished talking over the music.

Well, I guess you know who that was. And I'm not sure if he recorded that song first. I looked it up, and I know Sonny and Cher had a hit with it. But I'm going to bet anybody. Well, I'll only bet one person. I'll bet you a dollar that was him playing alto saxophone there. I'm talking about Ray Charles. Because I was there when he was the first performer at Germantown Performing Arts Center. Ray Charles, and they hired this big local orchestra to back him and his rhythm section up. And man, it was a corny pop song like that he pulled out a saxophone and just played a beautiful melodious solo on it. And I'm pretty sure it was that song. So I think that was him. But I looked it up, and they don't list who played solos on records like that. Hey, everybody, this is a shortened version of Cabbages and Kings today. And before Ray Charles, we heard Mark Ribot from his record Songs of Resistance. We heard Rata de Dos Patas. And if you can understand what I said, translate that. And before that was Tom Waits with All the World is Green. Nice clarinet work from Ralph Carney there. Mose Allison, If You Only Knew. What a great song, and I'm embarrassed to say I first heard it from Van Morrison, If You Only Knew. Before Mose Allison, Tom Waits, Mose Allison. Before Mose Allison, we had Robert Plant and his friend Allison. I'm distracted today. But they did Trampled Rose. Alison Krauss, you know. From the Raising Sand record. And we heard The Long Honeymoon from Elvis Costello and the Attractions Opus Imperial Bedroom. We started off with Go Ahead On from Dusty Springfield. And I'm going to go ahead on with some songs that I hope will ease this heat for you. Stay inside. Here's some heat-easing songs, and then you'll be treated to some entry-level R&B.

say, Fatso, as your good old body bands dance, you still love her too, don't you? What? 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

All right. I'm going to tell you what you've been listening to. Then I'm going to try to get through this throng of high school students to get to my automobile. Parked on the street here at the Crosstown Concourse. Hey, that was Fats Theus from the Aladdin Records label doing Be Cool, My Heart. We heard Carsey Blanton doing Cool Kids. Boy Genius, Cool About It. We heard Bob and Gene with I Can Be Cool. The Time with Cool. And Joni Mitchell with Be Cool. So y'all be cool. Support live indoor music. That's all I can say. Let's keep it inside, folks. We don't want any heat strokes. I don't want to lose any listeners to this bombastic heat wave we seem to be going through here. And heat's nothing new in Memphis, Tennessee, is it? But it's something to fear. Yes, it is something to fear. All right. I'm going to try to work this thing where it doesn't play two songs in a row. But you never can tell. After this Van East Thomas song, you might hear one twice. Might have done something wrong. But anyway, it's all good. Take care. 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This is Ebony Webb.

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But I just discovered there's a big thing going. This is the year.

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0: Yeah.
1: Here comes the moment.
0: Yeah.
1: Is where,
0: this, okay, go ahead. I'm sorry.
1: Yeah, no. This is literally this. This is the moment.
0: Okay.
1: You know what I mean? I always just feel so like, oh, is this work? Does it work? Are we literally talking to millions or thousands or hundreds of people right now?
0: So many people right now.
1: Through the radio waves.
0: That's right.
1: You know what I mean?
0: Yeah, yeah,
1: we do
0: yeah.
1: this every week and it never gets old. That first like insert, right?
0: Are we live?
1: We are live. We're doing it live.
0: Certain words we can't say. Welcome to the Weird Hour. We are live on WYXR 91.7 FM Memphis Radio. And live today is the Midnight Marauder part of the Weird Hour, the Midnight Marauder iteration of the Weird Hour. And so that is hosted by yours truly, I Make Mad Beats, and my brother, Kid Maestro. Also known as Kidrick Le Maestro. That was actually his original name. We shortened it to Kid Maestro. Yeah.
1: What has always been funny about that joke?
0: Yeah.
1: Is
0: that's a joke? My bad. I don't know. I'm sorry. Go ahead.
1: Is that my would-be government? What my parents planned to name me before they chose the government name I currently hold.
0: Okay.
1: Was Nathan Lamar.
0: Nathan Lamar.
1: Right.
0: What? Nathan Lamar is interesting.
1: Right. So obviously that's going to instantly make you think of Kendrick Lamar.
0: Yeah.
1: Which this Kendrick Lamaestro joke just always is just funny how, you know what I mean? How close.
0: You seen how I tapped in with that without even knowing a lot of these details. Yeah, it's amazing. I need more credit for this, you know?
1: So, you know, shout out. Yeah, we do the Weird Hour presented by Unapologetic every single Thursday from 4 p.m. to 5 p.m. CST, Central Standard Time. But, you know, there's many ways to be weird, you know what I mean, which is our normal. Yeah, and so we rotate, and so you get different flavors. And so twice a month, you're going to get the Midnight Marauder version of the Weird Hour, which is what you're listening to right now with us. But next week, it'll be the Third Street Outfitters, right? Hosted by A Weirdo from Memphis and C Major.
0: Yeah.
1: And then we'll be back. And then after that, it'll be Shame on You, hosted by Miss Morris Maddox and Nubia Yassin.
0: Mm-hmm.
1: Who, have we been on here since her project release?
0: Yeah, we have. But have we really talked about it like
1: that? I don't think we have.
0: Yeah. You know we need to talk about that.
1: We really need to.
0: Yeah.
1: I think we need to get into that. Okay. And you were the primary producer and engineer for the making of that.
0: We produced it together, you know, so we were both co-producers in this. And yes, I was the primary engineer. Absolutely.
1: Yeah. And it sounds amazing. You know, I've been getting into my teacher bag, you know what I'm saying?
0: Yeah.
1: So the latest addition to the list of names is Professor Maestro, which has been crazy. You know what I mean?
0: Hearing
1: people refer to me as that. But
0: I will never refer to you. Just wanted to, for the world to know off top, Mad Beats. No, bro. It will be Kidrick Nathan LaMaestro. For the rest of time.
1: Putting in the Nathan job.
0: Yes, sir.
1: Such a random.
0: Wait, where is Nathan from?
1: Shout out. Yeah. But, you know, one of the first things that we were doing is calibration, just like listening to what does this room sound like? What does good music sound like? What is music that we like sound like in here as we get ready to, you know, work on these recordings and start to, you know, make things? And so I started a playlist that we'll be adding to, you know, over time, just, you know, to help as a collective agreement, or like, this is what we like. Yeah. So we have a standard that we're shooting at, you know what I mean?
0: Yeah.
1: And targets that we're aiming for.
0: There you go.
1: Right. And, you know, so I started off that list. I put about 25 tracks in there. And one of the ones was He's Got the Whole Wide World, because I just feel like it is incredibly produced, well arranged, and incredibly engineered.
0: Wow.
1: Yeah, just like the space, the guitar, the punchiness of it.
0: Mm-hmm.
1: Man, do you have any insight? Did you learn anything about, you know, mixing during that?
0: First, let me say this. Like, I've mixed hundreds of songs, and with every sitting down to mix, I learned something. You know, like I've never, and that's never happened without me being like, oh, mm-hmm. right. I mixed this record with a bit of a, you know, I think like we just get associated as like, yes, I'm from hip hop. I'm undoubtedly from hip hop, right? But the first artist signed to Unapologetic wasn't even a hip hop artist.
1: Right.
0: Right. When I drop albums, they come out as like electronic albums, right? Most of the artists on the label are not rappers. They're not hip hop artists, mm-hmm. right? You know, and so, but again, because of perhaps who I am, where I'm from, how I look, we kind of get pigeonholed into this
1: right.
0: rap engineer production guy, right? And so this time around, with so much live instrumentation, shout out to Outer Space, shout out to Having Outer Space. We've had it for 4 years now. And shout out to having the space, the isolation rooms, the live room, the ability to record live instrumentation isolated in a way that allows us to like really record, mix, and produce bands.
1: Right.
0: Right. I think what you said beforehand is so important, because sometimes I wonder like what is most important to our job, right? You know what I think it is? I think it's taste. I really do. I think everything after that is a function of how aligned, how tuned are your ears to be satisfied or dissatisfied with the way something sounds.
1: Right.
0: And that is all taste, right? And so when I sat down to first produce and then, you know, further record and then mix this, there was a crossroads. The crossroads was something that we talked about in our group chat, right? Which was like, wait a minute, this is like an alternative indie folk album, mm-hmm. right? But these drums sound kind of hip hop, you know what I'm saying? Yeah. Like the drums is snapping, you know. And I'm gonna keep it all the way live with you. Like, this is an alternative indie folk record. The guitar sounds like people got on cowboy boots and it's the old West. Mm-hmm. You know what I'm saying?
1: These are facts.
0: Right. And what's on the drums? Plugins that knock. I use the sub. I have a sub. Like, and for those who don't know, it's essentially like an 808-esque sound underneath the kick. Right? Because the bass in the song isn't really subby.
1: Right.
0: But I want that kick to knock like it's rap. Mm-hmm. Right? We all driving around. Like our cars now come with decent car systems, right? Yo, can something leave my hands and have no knock? No like mean face, you know what I'm saying? Elements? I don't know. You know what I mean? and even when I began to mix the snare, right? Like, you know, I'm like, okay, I want this to live well in the genre that it's in. Right, I do, right? And so I'm trying to figure out, like, okay, how do I mix the snare to where, you know, this fits mm-hmm. everything else, right? You know, and I'm listening to, like, straight up, I'm listening to, like, Portishead, right? I'm listening to some DJ Premier, some Just Blaze, right? Al Green, big mm-hmm. shout out to the Royal Studios.
1: Yeah.
0: Way those drums was mixed, especially the snare, right? And I'm just listening to the body of it. Right. And luckily, the way that it's produced allowed me the space to focus on the drums like that.
1: Right.
0: Right.
1: Yeah. It was open. I mean,
0: absolutely. Yeah.
1: Yeah. And, you know, this is, you know, I got to, again, shout out you and Nubia mm-hmm. For the way it was produced, because, I mean, what we know as engineers is that the mixing starts.
0: Yeah.
1: You
0: yeah,
1: know,
0: absolutely.
1: You could say either at the song, at the sound selection, or at the arrangement.
0: Yes,
1: you absolutely. Know what I mean. Like,
0: absolutely.
1: And it was just a range
0: mm-hmm.
1: for a good mix. You know what I mean,
0: bro? Like, I'm gonna say this: some mixes, I sit down, I'm like, all right, I don't have to be a wizard for this. You know what I'm saying? And then other mixes, I sit down and I'm just already excited because of the way it was produced mm-hmm. and it's pre-set up for me to like make things like bigger or wider instead of trying to figure out how to keep those things with the same identity, but they're thinner and smaller.
1: Right.
0: Right. And that was one of those records that was like, oh no, I get to make everything. I get to be a little bit more audacious with how much space things take up. Right. And she's the kind of writer too, where you can produce a record, like musically and instrumentally, you can produce a record with a whole bunch of space. And then that space gets taken up with harmonies, ad-libs, all these things. But she's the kind of writer where it's like, you really only need that like one singular, very well cooked lead vocal. You know, of course there's a few ad-libs and harmonies as you build the song, right? But like, I've been moving, you know, too long now, it's time for a change. The way that could sit singularly in that opening moment is just like, it sets up for it to feel open, effortless, and kind of epic.
1: Yeah. Indeed. Well, man, like drums, as soon as it comes in, that kick, it hits. So shout out to, was it Adam? No, Cam? Who played drums?
0: On that one?
1: Uh-huh.
0: Man, who was the drummer on that? Those actually, I think those are drums I programmed.
1: Ooh,
0: yeah, see, yeah, yeah.
1: That's what y'all don't know, bro. Come on, man.
0: So there's live drums on Big Daddy. There's live drums on a few other records. Mm-hmm. Out of It, live, you know what I'm saying, drums. But I think those I programmed, right?
1: Yeah, bro. Yeah, making that sound live in that way. Mm-hmm. Yeah, it just, again, it speaks to the ability that you guys have to, or that you have to create depth in those mixes, you know what I mean?
0: I'm gonna tell you a trick right quick, bro. I'm gonna tell you a trick. Program them and then record the room. That's it. Program them. I mean, know how to program them, meaning like understand that when somebody's really playing the drums, every time they hit the kick is not exactly the same.
1: Right.
0: Every time they hit the snare, it's not exactly the same. So add those variations. Know how to add those variations when it comes to velocity level, filtering, things like this, impact, all of that stuff. And then also, when you're done, play it loud, record the room.
1: Mm-hmm.
0: You got yourself a nice air of a room in your mix.
1: Indeed. Yeah. Man, well, shout out to the drummer on that, which happened to be I Make Mad Beats. You know what I mean? One of my other, you know, favorite drummers is a guy named Kareem Riggins, who I'm about to play a track. And it's not just this track. I might just play a few joints from this album, but he came out with this project called Head Not Sweet.
0: Game changer.
1: In 2017. And it was one of those moments where I realized like this was a project that gave me permission to be more me. Like, you know, there's these canon songs and albums in people's lives that you'd be like,
0: that's so obvious.
1: I could do that too.
0: Absolutely. That's so obvious. And I remember I played you Kareem Riggins first, right? Mm-hmm.
1: Yeah. Alone, All Together.
0: Mm-hmm. I remember your face being like, what is this? I remember the excitement, the raw excitement on your face, and how the next time I saw you, you were still playing that album.
1: You know, shout out to Head Not Sweet by Kareem Riggins. About to get into some music, y'all.
0: Yeah.
1: This is the Weird Hour, Midnight Marauder Radio Edition.

0: And we are back.
1: We back, man.
0: Hope you guys enjoyed that as much as we did.
1: Yes.
0: Man, so while we were away, or, you know, just not talking, we were talking, you know what I'm saying, behind the scenes, Matt was showing me some stuff Akai had been coming out with for the MPC.
2: Mm-hmm.
0: Just some like new plugins and all of that. But I think what would be interesting, because I always feel like, you know, shout out, you know what I'm saying? This is the radio. It's a little light, you know what I mean? You know what I'm saying? Drive home from work, you know what I mean? What's up, everybody? How you doing? You know what I'm saying? But I do like a little bit of nerd talk. And I know there's some nerds out there.
1: Yeah.
0: And even if you're not a nerd in this particular area, there's some nerds that like listening to nerds.
1: Yo, that's real.
0: Nerd out.
1: That's a real thing. You're right.
0: You just appreciate it. But so one of the things I think is very interesting, though, is the, like, the arc of Akai and MPC over time.
2: Mm-hmm.
0: Because, you know, there was the MPCs, right?
1: Yeah.
0: And I really wasn't really up on them. You know what I'm saying? It was really when I met you, got introduced to the Renaissance.
1: Yeah.
0: Right.
1: Yeah.
0: And you was rocking the Renaissance and it was the Ren, you know what I mean?
2: Mm-hmm.
0: And then, you know, MPC 2.0, the beta came out and it was like, yo, audio tracks is
1: finally
0: crazy.
1: For you know the first time ever.
0: Yeah. And then it was like this. And so, but it was always like this, but you know what I mean?
1: Yeah.
0: So as a, you're not a lifelong MPC user, but like a mad long MPC user.
1: Yeah.
0: Right.
1: Yeah.
0: How would you describe the arc? Like, what has stayed the same since when you was using the 2000 XL to using the XL now?
1: Like,
0: good and bad.
1: Yeah, I think, man, you know, an MPC for me, the number one reason why I started using the MPC was just that back then, before software and interfaces were as good as they are now, right? So now if you have an Apollo, which is like the standard I make music, you know, device, if you have an Apollo, your analog to digital converters and your digital to analog converters, they're so good that, you know, you're just not seeing that difference between software and hardware the way I was back then, right? But back then, you know, when you're making beats on your computer and then you hear a beat from somebody who has an MPC, wow, does it sound different? The drums knock differently. There's an air in there, especially in the samples and in the chops. And it just sounded more professional. You know, that's it. I started off making beats on a computer and I would hear people making beats on an MPC and it just sounded so much clearer, you know? And, you know, but now that difference is incredibly negligible, right? Now, with that being said, though, that's why I got the 2000. First, I got a 2000. Then I got a 2000 XL, right? It was for that. And then I fell in love with the workflow of it. It's fun, you know? It's fun. And I'll say this, too, and this is, we could definitely go into a war of, like, computer versus hardware, Ableton versus MPC. We can go into that, but I'm not trying to go there right now, right? I'm just going to make a point of something, right? Like now we all have software that auto chops, right? You know, and if it doesn't auto chop, you're just setting markers,
0: right?
1: Right, and then it distributes that to pads or keys or whatever you're using, right? I got to say, man, like if you ever use an MPC before that, the relationship you have with each chop is wildly different than when it chops it for you. Like you are really an artisan, you know, or you are like a clay, like, you know, cup maker, you know what I'm saying? Like in terms of how intimate you have to croon, you have to, you know, massage every chop.
0: Right.
1: You know what I'm saying? And that makes you think differently. You come up with different ideas, right? That's how the early days was with an MPC. 16 pads is forever. at least in the beginning, all we had was like you had to choose between a low pass or a high pass filter or a band pass filter. There was no EQ. There was nothing, you know, and you could buy the effects rack, but you was rich if you had the effects rack. You know what I'm saying?
0: And that was for the whole program. That wasn't like per chop.
1: Right? Oh, no, that was per chop.
0: Okay.
1: You could set the filter per chop. Absolutely. Okay. Yeah. And you could transpose programs, things like that. But that was about it. You know, that was about it. And with the 2000, you couldn't even make a folder on whatever you were saving it on. So everything just kind of went into this one folder on a disk, on a SCSI disk or whatever. The 2000 XL, you got the ability to actually make folders. And so you could organize your beats, be able to find everything a little bit easier. Now, just moving super fast through time. I'll never forget being here. It was shortly after I met Pro. I was working with a few homies here in the city. I was using my blue 2000 XL with the SD card reader. And I just remember, like, at that time, I probably amassed like a terabyte worth of drums, right? And my SD card reader was only 2 gigabytes.
0: Sheesh.
1: And that was the most it could read at one time. You know what I'm saying? Right. And I just remember being so, like, always like, yo, this is holding me back. Like, I want to have more options right on my MPC. I don't want to go through my computer and then try to figure out how to get it on my MPC and all that stuff. You know what I'm saying? And I remember I thought to myself, like, man, I wish I could install a USB port on the back of this 2000 XL. I wish, right? I remember I called up DaVinci. Yo, man, you know anybody ever pulled this off? Like, you know what I'm saying? Because if anybody knew, it's DaVinci. You know what I'm saying? He was like, nah. But then he was like, but, you know, just be patient. You know what I'm saying? I was like, all right, cool. And, like, maybe a month later, you know, he was known. He had been working with Akai for years. You know what I'm saying? Like, a month later, they announced the MPC Renaissance. And when that got announced, that was huge. That was a big deal. Mm. And then people found out that it was just a controller. And people were like, what? It was like you told them to worship the devil. Like, they were not having it. There was a supreme backlash.
0: What did they think it was? Like,
1: yeah, I mean, they thought it was
0: like a standalone,
1: an MPC with a USB port, like that it could hook up and work with your computer, but that it should work on its own, because MPC didn't make controllers,
0: right?
1: No, that was like, that was anti-MPC. MPC was about having a machine that was not a computer, right? So making a machine that was dependent on a computer, again, that was sacrilegious. Like, what? I'll never forget going to MPC forums. And the back and forth of all the users on the forums was crazy, you know. I didn't care as much. I did kind of care because I wasn't so sure about how it would sound.
0: Mm.
1: You know, the OG 2000 XLs, you know, and then even before that, the 3000 Roger Lynn, like that A to D, it did something to your drums. Undeniable. Anybody out there who's ever had an MPC, you know I'm telling the truth. It did something to your drums, man. And so I was concerned about that. The software and how we programmed, how we use it, I wasn't really concerned. But moving forward, man, we had the Renaissance. Man, that software when it first came out was absolute trash.
0: Dang.
1: With respect to Akai, man, it was not good. But then we got the MPC X.
0: Yeah. Yo, so before you get to the X,
1: yeah,
0: what made you stick with it, especially if it was such a trash software experience?
1: Yeah, I mean, the software was no good. A little bit of, like, patience of just, like, okay, you know, just watching them say, you know, we're going to, you know, the beauty of this is that we can just drop updates.
0: Right.
1: And so just wait for the update. Right. If I had known it was going to take 2 to 3 years, who knows? You know what I'm saying? But, you know, just, I'm thinking about incremental updates that can happen once a month, twice, you know,
0: right.
1: every once a season or something like that. Right. But also, man, like, again, like the native MPC workflow is the funnest to me. Mm-hmm. You know, 16 pads, chops, the way that it sets you up to think, especially in comparison to what it was competing with at the time, which was Native Instruments Machine.
0: Right.
1: That workflow just, that never made no sense to me. And I bought one. I bought one to test it out. Nah, bro. I was like, bro, I don't know what y'all was thinking when y'all decided to do this, but this doesn't make any sense to me. You know, I made a few beats on it, and I was like, I can't do this. You know, and I did not want to go back to just raw software.
0: Right.
1: I didn't. I didn't want to go back to clicking on my mouse and or having a relationship that wasn't tight between a MIDI controller and the software.
0: Right.
1: You know. So I stuck with it, man. You know, 2.0 came out and that changed everything. That was the very first time I'd ever had audio tracks with an MPC. And that was that was top three biggest game changers in MPC history, you know.
0: I remember that day.
1: Yeah, that was crazy, you know. And the X came out, and the X to me, the X is the most game-changing MPC of all time. And I'm saying that I have an MPC XL. And the XL is an absolute beast. Way more capable than the X. But my expectations for the XL were because of the X.
0: Yeah.
1: You know, the things that the X can do, the difference between the Ren and the X is way bigger than the difference between the X and the XL. You know, to me, the X is the greatest, like, turning point in the history of Akai. I would say the X with the Live, of course. Yeah. The Live was, like, how they made the money.
0: Yeah.
1: The Live was how they made the money and how they ingratiated themselves back in a mobile producing community, right? Who didn't want something heavy. They wanted to be able to be on the move,
0: right,
1: which is what laptops gave them, right? The Live was that, like, okay, hold on. Like, the Live for Akai was like Gold Brew for Coffee Black. Like, it was like...
0: Yeah, no, it was... both of those machines coming out at the same time,
1: yeah,
0: no less. It clearly wasn't, like, mm-hmm, because of the way... I mean, because MPCs existed. The 303 existed. You know what I'm saying?
1: Yeah.
0: But when it came out, it felt like it was the first standalone beat machine.
1: Yes.
0: You know what I mean? Because of what we were in and like what we wanted in terms of capability.
1: Yeah.
0: And control. This was like the first.
1: Yeah. I mean,
0: you know what I mean?
1: I don't think, and you know, somebody, you know, feel free to tap in with us on social media. But I don't think that there was ever a machine as capable as the MPC Live that was battery powered ever.
0: No.
1: Ever. You know, truly on the move. You know, and then when they would drop the version with the speaker, yeah, insane.
0: Like, and it was a gangster battery.
1: Yeah.
0: Like C-Major.
1: C-Major, man, 3 weeks. I ain't plugged it in. What, bro? Do you even know where your adapter is? No.
0: VBS shows, he was like, yeah, I'm on 50%. It's been 3 weeks. We've been on tour.
1: All the rehearsals was on the same charge. Like,
0: it's wild with the touchscreen too. Like,
1: crazy.
0: It was a crazy, like, wow. You know what I'm saying? Shout out. You know what I mean?
1: Yeah, the live changed the game, and at the same time, creating the X as the flagship. Mm-hmm. Right. So, you know, anytime I would see somebody like a well-known producer in the studio, you would see an X.
0: Right.
1: And then when you would see somebody performing or out in the world, you would see a Live. That changed everything for Akai. And I think that gave them the faith and the confidence that they needed to continue down this road of like truly standalone machines.

0: Big shout out to Czar. I saw Czar make a beat with in my dad's house. I saw him make a beat with his man. But even that was hilarious because, yo, Czar, like, I don't know exactly, but maybe a month and a half, 2 months before that, he had just bought the NPC Live 3, right? Which is an incredibly capable machine.
1: It's ridiculous.
0: And it's mobile. And then he still got the NPC sample.
1: Hey, I feel like NPCs are like collector's items.
0: I feel that.
1: You know what I mean? For NPCers.
0: Yeah.
1: But yeah, no, shout out. Yeah, I just, the journey of Akai has always been interesting. And like, you know, they're a trusted brand, you know, even as a non-NPC user. Like, I was never in that community, but they just make excellent MIDI controllers. You know what I'm saying? That the whole world was using, which I feel like kept them alive through this period where they were trying to figure out what to do with NPCs. And, man, you know what I'm saying? Yeah. They have delivered. You know what I'm saying?
0: I mean, they essentially had mailbox money. Right. You know, essentially, like, being the designer of even other companies, things, you know, because they were that trusted in the world of hardware, you know. And I think that's what allowed them to experiment in the world of software, because they were not good at that at first, you know. But yeah, you know, I'm proud of them as a company for sticking to it, you know, and for coming back to life. Truly, truly a documentary worthy comeback story.
1: Yeah.
0: You know, and yeah, you know, now I'm curious as to where they go. You know, even the fact that now, like, you can export things in Ableton format in the MPC, I'm just like, yo, what's going on? And I think In Music just acquired Native Instruments.
1: They did.
0: Yeah.
1: They did.
0: In Music is the parent company for Akai. And so
1: it's crazy.
0: Right. And so we've already seen an influx of Native instruments being built into the MPC. And the NPC world,
1: yeah,
0: it's about to get insane.
1: Yeah, surely, you know what I'm saying, it is one of the most capable standalone beat machines in terms of like sound selection and just like end to end production. Very, very dope and high quality. And that is the story of the NPC, told through the lens of I Make Bad Beats.
0: Yes, it's
1: this next producer is, to my knowledge, not an NPC user at all, but he is dope. You know what I'm saying? He's going to get to a little Monty Booker and some other music. Let's get it. It's the Weird Hour.

0: We are in this junk. We are back.
1: We back, man.
0: For the last 10 minutes or so.
1: We back. You know what I'm saying?
0: And yeah. You know, I always, you know, I've been coming to these episodes very much on my jazz mode. Mm. You know what I mean? Improvisation. Yeah. You know what I mean?
1: Jazz.
0: Trust in what's there. Trust in whatever comes up is the right moment.
1: I'm not sure where this is going.
0: And the way I do that is, you know what I mean? I just be using whatever we were just talking about as the thing that we will talk about.
1: That's it. That's a real DJ. You know what I'm saying? That's a real DJ.
0: You know what I'm saying? I get it up in the queue and be like, oh, yeah, this will work. You know what I mean? Perfect. Which, you know, all right. So in case you guys don't know, this is about production and producers, right?
1: Yeah.
0: And the culture of it.
1: Yeah.
0: The energy of it, the tools for it,
1: yeah,
0: the history of it, and the techniques.
1: Mm-hmm.
0: And what we were just talking about was the concept of knocking drums. And one of the things I've been noticing lately, as I've been doing, you know, a bit more intentional listening, mm-hmm, across genres, just so I can, like, you know, just tune up, because I'm like, mm-hmm, teaching more, you,
1: mm-hmm,
0: know what I mean?
1: Mm-hmm.
0: I just was noticing on stuff that I feel like sounds good. If it has drums, the drums knock.
1: Yeah.
0: Now that doesn't mean that they're super loud.
1: Nope.
0: But it does mean that they have enough presence,
1: mm-hmm,
0: to carry the tune. Right. And so there are different components to knocking drums.
1: Yeah.
0: And, you know, you were just talking about an aspect that I would like to talk on. But one of the things that I was noticing was, wow, knock actually starts with how the drums are played / programmed.
1: Absolutely.
0: Right? Like,
1: absolutely. Yeah.
0: You can hit the same snare, right? Or you, mm-hmm, can hit or make the same pattern on the drums, but the way you play it induces knock, right? A lot of the times, by manipulating what comes before the main drum hit, right?
1: Yep.
0: If you can create a micro dynamic,
1: mm-hmm,
0: you can create tension, which has perceived impact, impact, right? Yeah. So put in a little whoosh before your snare,
1: mm-hmm,
0: you know what I'm saying? Just feels different than a boom, ka,
1: right,
0: boom. It's like boom, whoah, boom.
1: Same thing, you know. I think one of the most undervalued drum sound is an open hi-hat, man. Like, it's, I mean, come on.
0: Bro.
1: You know what I'm saying? Yes. Like,
0: stuff that we know, but, like, if it's not there, we can't figure out, like, what is wrong? You know what I'm saying? Why does this feel so sterile, right? Why does it not move the song forward?
1: Yeah.
0: And it's because, like, yo, knock. And knocking drums, just if you just listen, are a part of, like, every great record. You know, like, the records we have as society decided, you know, these are, like, amongst the top.
1: Yeah.
0: The drums are such an important part, even if they're not, like, loud or super bass heavy, you know, mm-hmm, what I mean? But, yeah, I mean, you were just talking about an interesting technique that you use to achieve knock.
1: Yeah.
0: If you want to share with the people.
1: Yeah. I mean, I do. I have a few, like, go-to. Okay, this isn't knocking. Why? Let me try some of my own techniques. I think before anything else, though, like, I think knock, not every time, but I do think most of the time, knock can be achieved with, like, if you have a kick and a snare, kick on a one, snare on a two, kick on a three, snare on a four, right? I think most times, knock can be achieved without touching the drums, mm-hmm, right? So much of knock is just what else is happening around the drums, and are they giving the drums space to knock?
0: Right.
1: If your bass is muddying up your kick, if you have piano, but there's a whole bunch of low mids in there, you know what I'm saying? You know, et cetera, et cetera. Like, I'll say this: like, if you guys are making music and you have music around your drums, like, I'm not saying keep it like this, but just for the sake of understanding where you are in a mix. And I do this often. I'll put an EQ on, like, my music bus and just high pass and low pass it.
0: Mm.
1: That's it. If I high pass it and low pass it and all of a sudden, man, the drums sound great. Well, then I know that this is an EQ issue or an arrangement issue, or the drums are just fine.
0: Yeah.
1: Right. You know what I'm saying? Now there are other times where sometimes it's a matter of pitch, right? I do find that, like, you can get away with a production sounding good mm-hmm. and not care about drums and pitch, right? You absolutely can. I know the drum music enthusiasts out there are probably going to come for me for saying that, but you can absolutely not care about none of that stuff and make a great sounding record, right? However, when you do take the time, by the way, anybody who was a big fan of J Dilla, right? If you go and listen to the story of J Dilla and the engineers that he worked with, they'll all tell you J Dilla was incredibly meticulous with making sure that the pitch and tune of his drums matched that of the music, right? It was a big part of his knock effect.
0: Right.
1: And so he wouldn't necessarily make it the root, but he might make it the fifth, something like that, right?
0: Yeah, it had to fit.
1: Had to fit. Exactly. Every sound was a part of a melodic story, right? But sometimes I'll pitch upward and I'll find a different note because that'll make the kick take up a little bit more space higher in the frequency range of sounds, right? And so our ears will perceive it as louder. We'll hear it better, right? Therefore, it'll knock, right? Yeah. So that's one thing that I do. Other times, you know, I might get to high pass and low passing the drums to kind of make them not as muddy and to kind of make them specify or to land in a very specific place. But I do think the most understated effect on getting your drums to knock is just great arrangement. It's just where are they? Where are they? Right? Like when you arranged all the sounds in your beat or in your song, did you arrange them in a way that gives all the sounds space to live before you start chopping off EQ and parts like that, right?
0: Right.
1: I think that that is incredibly understated. And if you just take the time to figure out what that looks like for you, you can find some magical things.
0: Indeed. Yeah. Well, you guys heard it here first. You know what I'm saying? This is the masterclass on knock and knocking drums. Mm-hmm. It's very important, you know?
1: It is.
0: And so I feel like, you know, as we fade out into the next show, I would love to play a producer who was a master at knock. At least he was in this track. You know what I mean?
1: Yeah.
0: All right. You know what I'm saying? This has been the Weird Hour, WYXR 91.7 FM Memphis. I am Kid Maestro.
1: I make mad beats.
0: And this is the Midnight Marauder version of the Weird Hour. Thank you all for listening. Please enjoy.
1: Yes.

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Dick and Dee Dee right there. All I Want. Lulu and the Lovers. Forget Me, Baby. Larry and the Loafers. Let's Go to the Beach. The Leaves. Too Many People. The Eccentrics. What Can I Do? What Can I Say? Jim Knight and the Blue Notes. Here Comes That Feeling. Ferris Holloman and the Rhythm Masters. A Pretty Woman. Bobby Peterson Quintet, Mama Get Your Hammer, Ted Taylor, Ramblin' Rose, Lee Diamond, Hattie Malady. We started off with the Embers doing their version of Everybody Needs Somebody to Love. Man, I spent 4 hours with Jimmy Hart yesterday, two up in the listening lab and two down here on Song on the Radio. What a trip. I don't know how that guy does it. I do not have the energy to keep up with him. I'm all talked out and exhausted. I'm here playing records. I'll keep the chatter to a minimum. Safari's up next. Keep it tuned right here.

right. Little Walter up the line. Five Royals really before that. The Sum of the Slum. Richard Blanton and the Dubs. I'm Downtown. The Saints of Glory. Come Over Here. Don Jenkins with the Whole Heart. Whole Lot of Lovin'. Emerice Kelly. Disappointed in Love. The Mustangs doing a change. Lee Moses, Time and Place. Lee Barnett and Sound 70, Seasons of My Mind. Ginny Arnell with her classic Dumbhead. Frankie and Los Matadores, Una Chico Como 2. Little Mexican Trogs cover. The Safaris, Go Go Go for Louis Place. That gets us all caught up. Everybody have a nice Labor Day weekend. Please don't let the heat get you too fussy. I'm going to try to take my own advice. Got the Equals up next. See you next week. We'll do it again.

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